finishing up the douche, go to wash my hands, and this guy walked in, and he walked into the stall that I just walked out of, and turned around and came back out of that stall, went into the next one, and I'm still sitting there washing my hands.

0: From the Chiricahua Community Health Center Weather Center, here's your forecast for Wilcox.
1: Tonight, a 60% chance of showers. Otherwise, mostly cloudy, then gradually becoming mostly clear, low right around 65. For Sunday, 60% chance of showers. Otherwise, increasing clouds with a high near 98. Sunday night, a 60% chance of showers. Otherwise, mostly cloudy, low right around 63. Monday, a 50% chance of showers. Otherwise, mostly sunny, high near 94. Monday night, a 50% chance of showers. Otherwise, mostly cloudy, low right around 63. Currently in Wilcox, it's 94 degrees.
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0: From the Chiricahua Community Health Center Weather Center, here's your forecast for Wilcox.
1: Tonight, a 60% chance of showers. Otherwise, mostly cloudy, then gradually becoming mostly clear, low right around 65. For Sunday, 60% chance of showers. Otherwise, increasing clouds with a high near 98. Sunday night, a 60% chance of showers. Otherwise, mostly cloudy, low right around 63. Monday, a 50% chance of showers. Otherwise, mostly sunny, high near 94. Monday night, a 50% chance of showers. Otherwise, mostly cloudy, low right around 63. Currently in Wilcox, it's 84 degrees.
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8: Hi, folks, this is Big Al.
9: And Big Mike from A&M Autoland. Folks, as the weather cools down, the bargains heat up here at A&M Autoland. Right, Al?
8: That's right, Mike.
9: Folks, you can get...
8: Especially now during our A&M Autoland Jamborama.
9: That's right, folks. What's that, Al?
8: We're having a Jamborama here at A&M Autoland.
9: What's a Jamborama?
8: You know, it's like a celebration.
9: You mean like a salathon?
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9: And why didn't you just call it a barganza?
8: I don't know. Jamborama sounded bigger.
9: You think?
8: Don't you?
10: A&M Autoland. Stay tuned for news about our big sale. As soon as we give it a name.
8: Would it sound bigger if we called it a Jumborama?
9: Why not Super Jumborama?
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11: You're so drunk you can't hit nothing. 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

0: From the Chiricahua Community Health Center Weather Center, here's your forecast for Wilcox.
1: Tonight, a 60% chance of showers. Otherwise, mostly cloudy, then gradually becoming mostly clear, low right around 65. For Sunday, 60% chance of showers. Otherwise, increasing clouds with a high near 98. Sunday night, a 60% chance of showers. Otherwise, mostly cloudy, low right around 63. Monday, a 50% chance of showers. Otherwise, mostly sunny, high near 94. Monday night, a 50% chance of showers. Otherwise, mostly cloudy, low right around 63. Currently in Wilcox, it's 77 degrees.
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0: From the Chiricahua Community Health Center Weather Center, here is your forecast for Wilcox.
1: Tonight, a 60% chance of showers. Otherwise, mostly cloudy, then gradually becoming mostly clear, low right around 65. For Sunday, 60% chance of showers. Otherwise, increasing clouds with a high near 98. Sunday night, a 60% chance of showers. Otherwise, mostly cloudy, low right around 63. Monday, a 50% chance of showers. Otherwise, mostly sunny, high near 94. Monday night, a 50% chance of showers. Otherwise, mostly cloudy, low right around 63. Currently in Wilcox, it's 77 degrees.
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1: From the Chiricahua Community Health Center Weather Center, here's your forecast for Wilcox.
2: Tonight, a 60% chance of showers. Otherwise, mostly cloudy, then gradually becoming mostly clear, low right around 65. For Sunday, 60% chance of showers. Otherwise, increasing clouds with a high near 98. Sunday night, a 60% chance of showers. Otherwise, mostly cloudy, low right around 63. Monday, a 50% chance of showers. Otherwise, mostly sunny, high near 94. Monday night, a 50% chance of showers. Otherwise, mostly cloudy, low right around 63. Currently in Wilcox, it's 76 degrees.
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1: Small Town Big Radio. Ese cumbión que acabas de escuchar was Los Palmeras with Pa' Que Tenga Swing. And right before that, that was Obi Bermudez with Pa' Que Volver. Gladys, here's a little fun fact for you. This day, when I first started doing the radio, that was one of the first songs I mentioned a couple years ago when I started doing the radio. Ese fue Los Palmeras, Pa' Que Tenga Swing. So it has a little spot in my heart. Hearts all over. Bueno, la canción esa de Los Palmeras fue una de las primeras canciones que mencioné en el radio cuando empecé a hacer el radio. De locutora, so corazoncitos all over. Coming up next, it's Tiago with Controla featuring Anuel AA on Hot 92.5, where the Cowboys come to party.

Hot 92.5, that was Alejandro Sanz con Bésame featuring Shakira. And right before that, escuchaste a Don Miguelo with Y Que Fue. You're listening to Latin Explosion right here with your girl, La Traviesa. Plebe, si se sabe un chismecito, let a girl know. Holla at your girl. 520-303-0925. Or mandame un mensaje al Sean. Sean, ahí te hago an info at Hot 92.5. Or mandame un email a mí, Nancy at Hot 92.5. Let us know what's going on in the community. Somos chismosos también. Nos gusta el pedo. So, así que mándanos un mensaje. Let us know what you're up to. Or, you know, if you see the police, that's a public service announcement I can mention. Pero coming up next, it's Nicky Jam with Ojos Rojos. Súbele, this is Hot 92.5.

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0: This is Hot 92.5, and we're back with more music right here in Latin Explosion. ¿Qué onda, Wilcox? Te saluda la traviesa. ¿Ya se durmieron? Escuchaste a The Clan Family con La Reina del Mar, featuring Gio Da Silva and Jack Mazzoni Radio Remix. Y right before that, escuchaste a Anuel AA con ¿Qué nos pasó? And you know what? Odio cuando los artistas hacen eso. Que, o sea, you know an artist porque tienen música pues bien movida, you know? Y luego de repente sacan una canción bien cortavenas. That changes your aspect, like the whole aspect on that person. You're like, no, esta anda bien depreso, never mind, you know? And thank God el alfa has yet to do that, because I think I don't know. That's just me personally. What do you guys think? But anyways, coming up next, it's Steve Aoki with Maldad on Hot 92.5.
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0: from the Chiricahua Community Health Center Weather Center. Here's your forecast for Wilcox.
1: Tonight, a 60% chance of showers. Otherwise, mostly cloudy, then gradually becoming mostly clear, low right around 65. For Sunday, 60% chance of showers. Otherwise, increasing clouds with a high near 98. Sunday night, a 60% chance of showers. Otherwise, mostly cloudy, low right around 63. Monday, a 50% chance of showers. Otherwise, mostly sunny, high near 94. Monday night, a 50% chance of showers. Otherwise, mostly cloudy, low right around 63. Currently in Wilcox, it's 74 degrees.
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7: The economy is booming. The Dow has never been higher. Millionaires are being made by the minute. 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What good is a mansion without a man to open the door for you? 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

Smalltown Big Radio. That was Pablo Carcamo and Enrique Ugarte con Pacifico. También escuchaste a Feed with Sorry for That Much. Plebes, ¿qué onda? It's your girl, La Traviesa, hanging out right here for Latin Explosion. And you know what, Sean? I think I'm catching on. I remember this playlist, I think, porque I remember Pablo Carcamo, the Pacifico, and then Feed. I'm going to have to look up in my notes. I wonder if I still have it. Or it's deja vu. Wake up, Nancy. Wake up, wake up, wake up. Coming up next, it's El Conejo Malo, Bad Bunny with RLNDT on Hot 92.5.

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0: From the Chiricahua Community Health Center Weather Center, here's your forecast for Wilcox.
1: Tonight, a 60% chance of showers. Otherwise, mostly cloudy, then gradually becoming mostly clear, low right around 65. For Sunday, 60% chance of showers. Otherwise, increasing clouds with a high near 98. Sunday night, a 60% chance of showers. Otherwise, mostly cloudy, low right around 63. Monday, a 50% chance of showers. Otherwise, mostly sunny, high near 94. Monday night, a 50% chance of showers. Otherwise, mostly cloudy, low right around 63. Currently in Wilcox, it's 73 degrees.
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También escuchaste a Pablo Londra with Plan A. And you know what? I've been listening to Plan B, es un secreto, for like a while now. But la otra vez la escuché and I was like, why am I listening to this song? No tiene nada que ver con mi vida, but maybe it's just a beat. I love Plan B. I hate that they separated Chencho Colón and what's his other name? Maldi. But yeah, I was like, why am I even listening to this song? It doesn't even relate to my like actual personal life, but who knows? Ah, no, es cierto, puro pedo. Anyways, coming up next, it's Lele Pons with Celoso. Súbele, this is Hot 92.5.

Thank you for listening to High 92.5. That was Ricky Martin with A Veces Bien, A Veces Mal. Y también escuchaste a Elena con Mil Idiomas. It's your girl, La Traviesa. Y bueno, pues con esto me despido esta noche. Thank you guys a todos ustedes por sintonizarnos esta noche. Y, you know, sorry I didn't bring any, like, useful information, resources tonight. Pero, desde, hopefully you guys understand, me quiero catear a mi mom. Anyways, hopefully next week I'll update you guys a little bit more with that. Pero te dejo con Piso 21 with Más de la Una featuring Maluma on Hot 92.5, where the Cowboys come to party.

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0: From the Chiricahua Community Health Center Weather Center, here's your forecast for Wilcox.
1: Tonight, a 60% chance of showers. Otherwise, mostly cloudy, then gradually becoming mostly clear, low right around 65. For Sunday, 60% chance of showers. Otherwise, increasing clouds with a high near 98. Sunday night, a 60% chance of showers. Otherwise, mostly cloudy, low right around 63. Monday, a 50% chance of showers. Otherwise, mostly sunny, high near 94. Monday night, a 50% chance of showers. Otherwise, mostly cloudy, low right around 63. Currently in Wilcox, it's 72 degrees.
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0: From the Chiricahua Community Health Center Weather Center, here's your forecast for Wilcox.
1: Tonight, a 60% chance of showers. Otherwise, mostly cloudy, then gradually becoming mostly clear, low right around 65. For Sunday, 60% chance of showers. Otherwise, increasing clouds with a high near 98. Sunday night, a 60% chance of showers. Otherwise, mostly cloudy, low right around 63. Monday, a 50% chance of showers. Otherwise, mostly sunny, high near 94. Monday night, a 50% chance of showers. Otherwise, mostly cloudy, low right around 63. Currently in Wilcox, it's 72 degrees.
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0: From the Chiricahua Community Health Center Weather Center, here's your forecast for Wilcox.
1: Tonight, a 60% chance of showers. Otherwise, mostly cloudy, then gradually becoming mostly clear, low right around 65. For Sunday, 60% chance of showers. Otherwise, increasing clouds with a high near 98. Sunday night, a 60% chance of showers. Otherwise, mostly cloudy, low right around 63. Monday, a 50% chance of showers. Otherwise, mostly sunny, high near 94. Monday night, a 50% chance of showers. Otherwise, mostly cloudy, low right around 63. Currently in Wilcox, it's 71 degrees.
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0: From the Chiricahua Community Health Center Weather Center, here's your forecast for Wilcox.
1: Tonight, a 60% chance of showers. Otherwise, mostly cloudy, then gradually becoming mostly clear, low right around 65. For Sunday, 60% chance of showers. Otherwise, increasing clouds with a high near 98. Sunday night, a 60% chance of showers. Otherwise, mostly cloudy, low right around 63. Monday, a 50% chance of showers. Otherwise, mostly sunny, high near 94. Monday night, a 50% chance of showers. Otherwise, mostly cloudy, low right around 63. Currently in Wilcox, it's 72 degrees.
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1: Tonight, a 60% chance of showers. Otherwise, mostly cloudy, then gradually becoming mostly clear, low right around 65. For Sunday, 60% chance of showers. Otherwise, increasing clouds with a high near 98. Sunday night, a 60% chance of showers. Otherwise, mostly cloudy, low right around 63. Monday, a 50% chance of showers. Otherwise, mostly sunny, high near 94. Monday night, a 50% chance of showers. Otherwise, mostly cloudy, low right around 63. Currently in Wilcox, it's 71 degrees.
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0: 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Here is your forecast for Wilcox.
1: For Sunday, a 20% chance of showers, otherwise patchy blowing dust, increasing clouds, high right around 98. Tonight, a 40% chance of showers, otherwise mostly cloudy, then gradually becoming mostly clear, low right around 65. For Monday, a 60% chance of showers, otherwise increasing clouds, high near 94. Monday night, a 70% chance of showers, otherwise mostly cloudy, low right around 64. And for Tuesday, a 40% chance of showers, otherwise mostly sunny, high near 93. Currently in Wilcox, it's 71 degrees.
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2: All right, meow. 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Is there something funny here, boy?
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2: Well, then why are you laughing, Mr. Larry Johnson?
3: I'm sorry. Are you saying meow?
2: Am I saying meow?
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2: Don't think, boy. Meow, do you know how fast you were going?
3: I could have sworn you said meow.
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3: No.
2: Am I drinking milk from a saucer?
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my God, Becky, look at her butt. It is so big. 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It's like out there.

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5: For Sunday, a 20% chance of showers, otherwise patchy blowing dust, increasing clouds, high right around 98. Tonight, a 40% chance of showers, otherwise mostly cloudy, then gradually becoming mostly clear, low right around 65. For Monday, a 60% chance of showers, otherwise increasing clouds, high near 94. Monday night, a 70% chance of showers, otherwise mostly cloudy, low right around 64. And for Tuesday, a 40% chance of showers, otherwise mostly sunny, high near 93. Currently in Wilcox, it's 72 degrees.
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0: Good morning to all of our beautiful state of Arizona. This is a day that the Lord has made, amen. Thank you for tuning into our radio broadcast this week. We're so pleased that you're with us at this moment. I'm Ron from Grace Chapel Benson. We are a Bible-based church located in Benson, Arizona. We believe the Bible is the inspired, infallible, and authoritative Word of God. We believe there's one God, eternally existent in three persons, God the Father, God the Son, and God the Holy Spirit. If you'd like to come see us, we meet every Sunday at 10:15 in the morning, and also every Wednesday evening at 6:30 in beautiful Benson, Arizona. The church is a little ways up from Highway 80. We're located at 1050 South Post Road, 85602. Sunday Bible study at 9 a.m. We've got potluck after services every third Sunday of the month. We host Sober Project Benson at the church every Tuesday night at 7 o'clock, a faith-based recovery ministry with Ryan and Karen. We believe in the infilling of the Holy Spirit. We believe in the Trinity, salvation through faith in Jesus, and the importance of living a life of love and service. If this is resonating with you, we would love for you to come and see us. We believe regeneration by the Holy Spirit is essential for personal salvation. That's why we are so glad to have you with us today. And Pastor Lupe Diaz with this week's message. God bless you, and surely we look forward to meeting you one day. Please visit our website at www.gracechapelbenson.church for more information. And remember, Jesus is King.
1: Well, good morning, everybody.
2: Good morning.
1: It is. Well, today we're going to be in Ephesians chapter 4. And we've been going through Ephesians. And what we've talked about has been, you know, what we have in the Lord. You know, we are blessed and who we are in the Lord. And we've also covered, you know, why the Lord has done this and how he did this, you know, through the blood of Jesus Christ. And first of all, you know, he's blessed us. He's given an inheritance. He's put us in a place to where, you know, we are truly at the right hand of the Father, and that we have the power to be able to change things. And I think that's about where we stopped in chapter 3, that, you know, that we essentially

come down to a couple of things. And this is where he talks about this in chapter 4. As you look at that, and my comment about, yesterday, about, you know, the 250th and being at the park and watching everybody in patriotic, you know, clothing said a whole lot to me. It just, you know, you couldn't tell the difference between, usually when you're in events like that, you can tell the difference on who's a Democrat and who's a Republican, you know, and yesterday you just couldn't tell. It was wonderful to see that everybody was celebrating one thing. They had their mind on one thing, and that was the birthday of our nation. It was really, really great. And it just points to the power of unity when we come together, what we can do together. Because, you know, the devil is out to create disunity in our lives. He wants to come in and upset things. He wants to just keep that because he knows that there's a power in unified prayer, in unified faith. There's power in our faith together. And so we see that in chapter 4. It starts off, therefore, the prisoner of the Lord beseech you that you walk worthy of the calling which you were called. So everything that we've covered up to this point, as you know, all the gifts that the Lord has given us, he says, walk worthy of that. Everything that Jesus died for and everything that he has provided for us, he said, I want you to walk worthy of that. That means that you've got to really think about that and what it means to be able to move forward in that walk that you are walking. And he says, walk worthy of the calling in which you are called with all lowliness. Now, listen to this. Loneliness, gentleness, with longsuffering, bearing with one another in love, endeavoring to keep the unity of the Spirit in the bond of peace. Amen. So, you know, and everything, you know, everything that he's talked about, all of the power, you know, all of the power comes because of our unity, but it also comes because of our submission to one another in humility, in Christian character, to be able to do that. Because, you know, the moment that somebody rises up and says, I don't agree with you, that's where it breaks down. It really does break down. What we need to do, there is power. There is power in standing together. But in standing together, we need to be able to surrender our own wills. It really does come down to that. We have to surrender our own will, but not just to surrender our own will for the sake of surrendering your own will. We're surrendering it because of Jesus Christ and the calling that he has given us. That's what we do with that. And I think that it's really important that we, look at that this morning. And so let's go ahead and pray before we move on. Father, we ask you, Father, your blessing upon our message today, Lord God, and ask God that you would just help us, Father, to really take this in, Lord. Father, because once we grab hold of your love and your Spirit upon our lives, Father, there is nothing that can hold us back. There's no fear in love. And we can conquer as we move forward, O Lord God. We praise you. We thank you, Lord Father, in Jesus' name. We thank you and bless you, Lord. Amen and amen. You know, so there is, that all sounded really good, just what I just said. And it's true, because it is true. It is very true. But if you look at our nation, and if you look at our church today, you'll realize that we are nowhere near this. You know, we're not anywhere near this, the whole thing that I just finished reading you. You know, he says, look, I as a prisoner of the Lord, I beseech you that you walk worthy of the calling in which you are called, with all lowliness and gentleness and longsuffering, bearing with one another in love, endeavoring to keep the unity of the Spirit in the bond of peace. Yesterday, I got to talk to a friend of my grandson, who is not here because they're picking up my other grandson's family from the airport. They were hoping that they were going to be here this morning, but they are not. They had a delay. But we were at the fireworks, and this young man, you know, he went to Bible school and studied all kinds of good things, and he started off his conversation, well, what do you think about dispensationalism? And I'm thinking, wow, that's a question. I mean, right off the bat, it was really good. So I told him, I said, look, I said,

0: That is a framework. This is modern framework. I said, it's a modern framework. Dispensationalism is a modern framework. And some people believe in dispensationalism. Some people prefer to go to the scriptures directly to find, their truth. And then you find all of these factions that come along. Very much like what happened with the Corinthians. And you find the fact that there's a lot of divisions. You know that denominations, there's denominationalism along with that. And it's important to recognize that it affects us as Christians. It really does. You know, the denominationalism affects us as Christians. Yes, ma'am.
1: What is dispensationalism?
0: Very good. Very good question. What is dispensationalism? It is it's a framework that says that God has dealing with people in different times with different administrations. Kind of like it's the dispensation of grace. Today we're living under grace. We're not under the law per se, and it breaks down, and they hold very strong to once saved, always saved. And there's a lot of other things that they hold to, but we can go back to the scripture. And so they've created this framework that's what it does. And so some people buy into it and some people don't. And some people will divide over that. And regardless of how we feel about that, because he was asking me, what kind of a church are we? And I said, we go directly to the Bible when I preach and teach, we go directly to the scripture on these kind of things. But when you start looking at denominationalism, again, that's part of that denominationalism that was brought by Dewey. Denominations. That's like denominationalism is that, we have different denominations of churches. You have the Baptist Church, which is, a Christian church. And then you have your non-denominational churches. And then you have the High Church, which is the Presbyterian Church. They like to call themselves the High Church, which is really cool, I think, because they go through the liturgies and things like that. So you have different expressions of worship, folks. And we divide ourselves over the different expressions of worship rather than being able to really embrace some of those things and then unite ourselves around that. So and if you remember in the book of Corinthians, it says that the body is many members, but not every member is the same. I remember I had a friend of mine that said, Lupe, he says, I look at the body of Christ like the body. He says, the toe has a different function than the nose does. And the big toe does have a big function in your body, whether you realize it or not. You lose a big toe, you can't walk very well. It's a balance. It's a whole balance thing. And it says that every member is really important there. And my friend, he says, I have a hard time, really accepting part of the expression of worship from another church sometimes. And he says, and that's because I may be the nose and they may be the toe. And he says, I don't need to get along with them. And I'm thinking, where are you going with this? And he said, if the toe is next to the nose, something's wrong. Different expressions of worship, different expressions, yet still part of the same. It was really interesting that he brought that up because we were in Bible school together, and my friend and I, and he's much, much older. He's a retired naval officer, and he decided to go to Bible school, and I was just a young man when we were going through that. But he would have little things like that, and I would really appreciate that. And I think that it's really important that we examine that. I do believe that, because we have not taken the time to examine that I can appreciate the worship of someone else, and maybe they can bring some truth and I can bring some truth to them. But we always have to keep our eyes on the scripture. Always, always on the scripture and Jesus Christ. Because, we can appreciate a lot of worship. Sometimes it's a bit off and we can't accept that. In fact, I was talking to a friend of mine yesterday, and anytime I say anything about other other organized religions. Let me say that, okay? And they were talking about this 250th celebration that they had at the stake. And so some of you know what the stake is. Some of you don't. You can ask me afterwards. And I said, really? He said, well, it's too bad that you didn't get a notice of that, because there was a lot of people that came from a lot of different churches. And I'm thinking, and then he says, have you ever been to our Christmas cantata, our Christmas celebration? And I said, no, I have not. Have you ever heard of it? Oh, yeah, every year I hear about it. But I don't go. It's because they don't line up with this. I've never gone. I know that some of you may have, and I don't, whatever, you know, the Lord will judge you on that one. You know, the Lord will judge you. The Lord, you know, you're free to do that. And maybe you're going for a different reason. I think that it's good that, you know, whatever you, I just don't feel free to do that. Because once I come into those doors, then I bring a part of, okay, this is okay. I don't want to do that. I don't want to do that in that circumstance. And so, but I still respect my friend, my Mormon brother, my Mormon friend, and it's important. Let me get back to this, because you asked and I kind of went around this way. Folks, our nation is not united today. It is not united. It is really not united. And it's really important that we do unite ourselves with the scripture and one another. It is really critical that we do that. In 1 Corinthians chapter 1, in verse 10, it's going to be another pleading. We're not united as a nation. In fact, we're not united as, you know, when our nation first started, it started off with the Constitution and the Bill of Rights. Once our Declaration of Independence was signed in 1776, later on we came up with the Constitution. There was one more document in between those two, and then we signed our Bill of Rights, our Constitution and Bill of Rights, and they were united around that. Later on, as things moved on, we went to a two-party system. It divided the nation into two systems, and we're still divided. Some people want to even divide us further, and that's really, really true, because within even the parties, we're divided. We're not united at all. I mean, even our Republican Party is not united. The Democratic Party is not united. Our nation is divided, folks. It really is. And the call here is here. He's saying, I beseech you, brethren. He says, I'm asking you, you know, as a slave, to come together in the bond of unity and in the bond, or, you know, uphold unity and in the bond of peace. It's really important that we do that as a nation. You know, a house divided against itself cannot stand. And Jesus said that. He said, a nation divided against itself will not stand. A house divided against itself cannot stand. And he was telling us, we will not stand. And honestly, and I pray to God that I can remember this, you know, that that this month, I just really feel like we started off with a good prayer this morning for our nation. We need to continue to do that, folks. Every time we come together, we need to pray. We need to pray for the unity that we need in our nation. And you know what it's going to take? Yesterday I was at the fair a little while, and a little bit I was working the booth, one of the booths. Thank you for all the work that you guys did in working the booth, and there was kids, you know, soaking each other with water out there and having a blast. Brother Ron really enjoyed his time at the booth. But it was really interesting. I was able to go by the Democrat booth. Oh, yeah. I walked by. I was walking by, and a lady, you know, I was close enough that she says, "Are you a registered voter?" So she,
2: did you say no? Or did you say no?
0: And it's really interesting. So I went ahead and I stopped, and I thought, "Yes, I am." And she goes, "Oh, so you're a Democrat?" And I said, "No, I'm not. I'm a Republican." And she goes, "You are." And then I said, "Yes, I am." And then I told her that I held office. She goes, oh, I've got a question for you. And it all went around the ESAs, all around the ESA program. Well, you know, and she says, well, why do you support that? And I said, because. I said, you know, parents need a choice today. Why do you believe that? And she kept asking me these questions. So we had a really good dialogue along this, and I was educating her and all the others that were right there. I mean, they invited me into their booth, so I was standing in the shade, and I was able to talk to them, and they were talking, you know, I said, look, I've talked to the administrators, I've talked to the principals, I've talked to the county school superintendent. I said, if they would just listen to their parents, they wouldn't have the exit of parents leaving the school system right now. And, I mean, it was like light bulbs going off on her. And I said, you know, the most important thing that you need to do is, you know, get to know your school board, because a lot of people say that our teachers are not getting paid enough. Now, how does this relate to our Christianity? If we love one another, we'll do the right thing to help our school teachers to get their, you know, right compensation, rather than taking advantage of the system and all the money going to the top and nothing going to the student, to the teachers at the bottom. If we all loved one another, we wouldn't be in this pickle. You know, and we were talking, she asked me about budgets and all that kind of stuff. What percent of the budget is going to the ESAs? You know, there's no accountability. And I'm thinking, yes, there is. I said, call the education department. There is a manual that the parents have to use for purchases. That is where the accountability is at. I said, you know, and she says, I can do that. I can call the office. Yeah, call them. I said, that's where the accountability on expenditures at. And so we talked, and we were cordial, we respected each other, and she says, you know, it's been good talking to you. And I said, thank you, and it's been good talking to you. Wow. Wow. Yeah, it was a really good moment. And she was a lovely lady, just a very open, easy, very intelligent person. She had done her homework. And she was, you know, and I was able to clarify some things, and whether she really moves on this kind of stuff, I don't know. I don't know. But we need to be able to do that with each other. You know, what really upsets me is that, and it does, it upsets me, it concerns me, really does, is that we as Christians are divided. We are. I saw two Christian couples yesterday. They saw me, they turned their face and kept walking. That's because of some of the positions that we've taken. And folks, we are divided. We're really divided. And so what is it going to take? Again, this is where that humility comes in. Lowliness, you know, the loneliness. Look, watch this. With all lowliness and gentleness, with long-suffering, bearing with one another in love, there is power in that. See, because that one guy that was wearing the dress, how do we approach him? Just introduce yourself and start the dialogue and see where it goes from there. You know, hey, you know, I just want to introduce myself. And you never know how that, I'm going to see if we can see him one of these days, and I'm going to try that. I would love to try to do that. See, it's that humility. It's that there is power in that humility, because what we do is we're surrendering ourselves one to another. We're submitting ourselves one to another. In chapter 5, you're going to hear, we're in chapter 4. The end of chapter 4 and chapter 5, it says, submit one to another as Christ submitted unto, you know, the Father. And we are supposed to submit ourselves to Jesus. And then it goes, wives, submit yourselves unto your husbands. And husbands, love your wives. You know, so that combination goes there. Why is that so important, that we walk together in humility that way, in lowliness of mind? I'm amazed. You know, I love going to the orchestras. I've not been to a symphony for a while to hear the orchestra. That's the way it is. You go to a symphony to hear the orchestra. So I love going there. And, you know, if you get there early enough, you hear all the instruments. They're all tuning up. There sounds like everything is going crazy out there. Until the conductor comes out and does, and he pulls his baton up. And then all of a sudden everything goes quiet. And the moment that he hits that first thing, they're all in unity, submitting one to another to the sheet of music that they're all looking at together. And it works. It's beautiful. That's right. That's the answer. That is the answer. But it requires humility to be able to work with each other, work with those out there, to be able to bring them in so that they can, you know, join the music. Join it. Join the goodness of God. It really is important for us to be able to do that. And the only way we can do that is to, I can be proud and I can be fighting for the cause, and I do. I mean, I could have blasted the Democrats in that booth. It would have been so easy to call him, you know, no, you don't do that. It's just, you educate, you teach, you share, you know, and that kind of stuff. There are times that we're called to blast. You know, there are times that we are called to do that. And especially when I've done my share of blasting. But it's the motive behind that. Are we doing it out of love because you know that that person is going to drive off a bridge and find themselves killing themselves and going to hell for forever and ever? You want to get their attention. Sometimes you have to tell someone, you don't change your ways, you're going to hell. You know, you are going to hell. It's hard to say that, but that's the reality of it. And sometimes you need to do that. Sometimes you need that shock factor to bring them into reality. Not because you're self-righteous, but because you're loving that person and you don't want to see them hurt or spend eternity in hell. You know, I think that's going to be the difference that we see there. Now in 1 Corinthians chapter 1 and verse 10, he does say, now I plead with you, brethren, by the name of our Lord Jesus Christ, that you all, now watch this, that you all speak the same thing. What does it take to speak the same thing? It's to believe in the same thing. Now we're going to finish that Ephesians where it talks about one God, one faith, one Lord, one baptism, one body. It does. He says, I want you to speak. I want you all to speak the same thing. Are we speaking the same thing today? We're not. We're not speaking the same thing. Everybody's playing to a different sheet of music, and we sound, we're all tuning up, and we don't realize that we're really called to do the show, and we're not doing it. We're not there yet. And he says, look, I want you to speak the same thing. I want you to speak the same thing. But I know how to do it better than you do. And I think we ought to do it this way rather than that way. Is that submitting yourself to one another? No. It's being haughty, proud. I know what I'm doing. Leave me alone. Really. You know, the best thing that we can do is listen to each other that's where the best stuff comes from. It's okay, I've got my ideas, but I'm going to gather like five other ideas. I need to sit down with five people to figure out this. You know, it's kind of like, okay, Lord, bring us together. Let us figure this out together. Let us see how we can really speak the same thing. I'll tell you what, we are so divided in the political world right now. So, so divided. And because we are divided, we may lose. We may lose some positions. We may lose some seats, critical ones, across the nation, in our state, and even locally, because we're divided. Look how divided we have been locally. Oh, man, I'll tell you what, it has been tough, folks. It has been a tough road. It is. And he says, that you speak the same thing. And he's really talking about our faith here, but our love for one another and our faith in Jesus Christ, who he is, who we are in him, what he's done for us, we need to be able to speak the same thing all the way across the board. And he says, and that there be no divisions among you, but that you be perfectly joined together in the same mind. Wow. In the same mind and in the same judgment. That means that we, that means that I need to, you know, we need to be able to come into that same mind and the same judgment, that we have the same values, the same beliefs, and the same movement forward in judgment. That means that what I'm judging just like you are, and we're stronger together because of that. Well, I believe that you're being too harsh, Pastor. Oh, really? How about Jesus calling them a brood of vipers? And he called, and he told Peter, you know, get thee behind me, Satan, you know. A lot of times, when we're listening, God is sometimes trying to teach us a lesson. Really is. He's trying to teach us something that is in our heart that'll improve who we are in Christ. I think that's really important to be able to see that take place.
2: The word is never living, never changing.
0: It isn't. Yeah, it's the same.
2: It's not progressive. It doesn't go away.
0: It doesn't change. I know that. Others may not know that, but I can't make them know that. It's got to be revealed by the Holy Spirit to them to be able to get that done. And if I find a listening ear, yeah, I'm going to spend my time there. Sometimes you have to hit somebody across their head with a 2x4. Spiritually speaking, don't do that physically. Yeah. And it's really important that we do. You know, it's just like my friend that I told him, I said, I've never been to that church. And I probably won't be. I won't be going there anytime soon. Because I know some things about, you know, the teachings. So do you. So do you all do. You all know their teachings. And anytime I mention their teachings, you know, I have gone through teaching some of those things. And somebody says, Pastor, you shouldn't be talking about other people's religion. And I'm saying, I'm not talking about them. I'm telling you what they teach themselves. I'm not doing them an injustice. I'm just telling you what they believe. That's all. That way you can compare it to what we stand on in comparison to what they believe that they stand on. So we need to be, you know, we need to be united in that. And because I've said some of those things, Christians rather would judge me and leave the church rather than take the time to study what they're teaching and stay here and learn more. It's happened. It happens, folks. I mean, over the past, like almost, we're at our 39th, third, almost 40th year in ministry, we've seen a lot. Seen a whole lot. God is calling us to unity. So he says, look, for it has been declared to me concerning you, brethren, by those of Chloe's household, that there are contentions among you. Now I say this in verse 12 of 1 Corinthians 1. I say this, that each of you says, I am of Paul, I am of Apollos, or I am of Cephas, or I am of Christ. So here you find the denominationalism. I can actually put denominations behind each one of those names. It's easy to do. You know, Peter, who founded, you know, the Catholic Church, they say that, you know, Peter is the founding apostle. You know, he is the founding apostle. So that's Cephas. You know, Paul, well, you find, you know, a lot of your Christian churches out of that one. Apollos, Cephas. Apollos could be the non-denoms, and a Christ. And then you have Christ, or those that are saying, I'm just following Christ. And then Paul says, look, was Christ divided? Was Paul crucified for you? Or were you baptized in the name of Paul? And the answer is no, no, and no. He is saying this, look, he wants us to have one mind. Let's go back over that. He says that you speak the same thing, that there be no divisions among you, but that you be perfectly joined together in the same mind and in the same judgment. If you find yourself not agreeing with someone, call them up and say, can we talk about this? Let's see where, you know, find out where they're at. If you have the time and you have the interest and the love for that person, you know that person may respond good in a good way. Sit down with them and say, hey, I want to know your position. Why is that? You know, just like that one gal started asking me those questions, I was asking her the very same things, questions for her. And we had a good dialogue going there. Now, are we united in the same judgment and the same mind? Probably not. But it was a start. It really is a start. And so we need to start somewhere. So let's go back over to Ephesians again in chapter 4. And he says, look, same mind, same judgment, same mind, same thought and judgment. He says in verse 4, chapter 4, verse 4, he says, there is one body, there is one spirit, one body of Christ, folks, one body of Christ. And he says, one spirit. Doesn't matter what the denominations look like out there to me. If we can pull everybody back into that one body, that one spirit, I know I'm talking to a true brother. But the moment that we bring the divisions up, then we know we have trouble. Now we're a divided body. A divided body is a body that does not agree with itself. How many of you have ever seen a person that has spasms, uncontrolled spasms? That is not a healthy body, folks. Our body looks terrible right now. And he says, there's one body, one spirit, just as you were called into the one hope of your calling. The hope of our calling is Jesus coming back. That's the hope. The blessed hope is Jesus coming back and taking his bride away. And then he says, one faith. Isn't that wonderful? There's only one faith. For Christians, we only have one faith. And that's our faith in the Lord Jesus Christ, his salvation, and his promises to come. Okay? And then he says, one baptism, which we found that to be true. And we've had, we had a few baptisms just recently. One baptism. And when you start breaking all of these down, we begin to understand who we are really as Christians. And he says, who is above all and through all and in you all. But to each one of us, his grace was given according to the measure of Christ's gift. Now, this is where we kind of vary a little bit, but we're still part of the same. As long as it's all moving toward the same thing, that's glorifying God, serving Jesus Christ, and serving one another, it really does work. Really, really does work. I mean, let's go over to Acts chapter 2. Acts chapter 2, is that where it's at? I thought I had it. I thought I had it marked out. I guess I don't. Acts chapter 2, and this was the early church. You know, I like the fact that, these denominations have come in and, even in our nation, we started off as one nation under God, and then we divided. And now they're wanting to divide to the Green Party, the Independent Party, the Patriot Party, all kinds of different parties. Why are we so divided? It's because somebody doesn't think that somebody else is doing it the right way. There's no humility. There's no, there's no lowliness of mind to serve one another in love. It's not there, folks. I mean, and that's Alexander's, the divide and conquer. The whole divide and conquer strategy, that came from Alexander the Great's father. He was the one that said, I could go in and I can divide them. As long as I can divide them, I weaken them and I can conquer them. And it's the same thing that's taking place with us today. And you hear my tone's a little different today. That's because I'm concerned for our nation. I'm concerned for our party. I'm concerned for our state, folks. And what I want to do is I want to unite the body, because it's Christians who believe in Jesus Christ who's going to make the difference. Did you know that out of the 13 colonies, 9 of these colonies required that if you're going to be serving in office, that you be a church-attending Christian. That's what was required of you. Yeah. Pennsylvania joined, and they were more like Catholics. And they joined in. They said, we agree. The 13 out of 13 constitutions of the first states, state that God and the Lord Jesus Christ is the, it starts off that they're serving God and Jesus Christ is the Lord and Savior. Look it up. Look up some of the state constitutions and you'll find it right at the preamble. It's amazing what we're founded on. Everybody's trying to divide us, saying God doesn't belong in government. God doesn't belong in the documents that hold us together as a people. God belongs back in school. Yeah, we've been talking about that all the time. That's one of my pet peeves, one of my pet projects, you know. And so we really need to be able to look at that again. And say, God is the one that can unite us. God is the one that can fix it. So I'm concerned for our nation, folks. But it's the church that's going to be the answer. It's the church. And I'll tell you what, sometimes the Christians are the worst ones. Because we become self-righteous. And I'm not going to bow down to you because I'm walking in this truth. And I'm thinking, ooh, love fulfills the law and the prophets. See, because if you can love one another, then you can talk to one another and then come together. You know, we there at the House of Representatives, we are able to, with the ESA, we were able to come up with a solution. It was the solution. It took us 3 weeks to get, how many of us was there? 47 of us that come together. State and Senate, we all came together. We began to hammer out this deal on how to save the ESAs. It took us 3 weeks of negotiation every other day during the week to talk it out. Some people were so determined that they were not going to change their mind. But because of the patience and the humility of the leadership and their negotiating skills, of just being able to allow people to vent, share their ideas, thoughts, trying to get the reason and the motivation behind what they were, you know, why they were standing where they were standing. Once we figured that out, it was kind of like, oh, there it is. Then we were able to say, look, we understand where you're coming from. Let's do this. Let's do that. And then all of a sudden, it all started coming together. And we were able to vote it out. We were able to vote it out to the House. And it failed in the Senate by one vote. Mm-hmm. We thought we were all together. I'm going to tell you, we may lose the ESA program here in Arizona. We may lose it. It's done. What we need to do is, well, that program is done. And let me give you a little hope here. My wife and I, we homeschooled for 14 years, or she did. Give her the credit. And people who are really committed to teaching their children will teach their children regardless of the tax dollar money or not. They'll teach them. And that's what we need to do, is we need to be able to say, you know what, you can do this. We did it to ourselves, but, you know, we're still going to do that. What does it take? Is not getting new furniture, not getting a new car. We would always buy used. We would always have furniture donated to us, and we were able to be satisfied with what God was providing for us at that point. She was able to stay home, and because we didn't have a big house and a car payment, she was able to stay home. We didn't go to a lot of events or things like that. We just couldn't afford it. But we knew we were doing the right thing. That's what it's going to take. The same mind, the same judgment The same values, the same tradition. Go ahead, devil, take your swing at us. We're still going to educate our children. Still going to do that. And it doesn't matter what it costs us. See, the reason that a lot of people are drawing their kids out is because of the DEI, the diversity, equity, and inclusion. And Washington did a great thing. The judges, just this week, determined that women's sports are for biological women. Who'd have thought of that? Wow! It took the Supreme Court judge to do that. See, and so we, you know, I love the challenge. I love the work. I love God. I do. I love God with all my heart. And I love bringing the truth, the light, the glory of the light of God to guide our nation. We need that. We need that. The church has been asleep because of the separation of church and state lie that has been pushed down our theological throats. Has been. There's no such thing as separation of church and state anywhere in the Constitution, anywhere. And so we find that, you know, we find that, yeah, there's nowhere. But we have bought into that. The church has even bought into that. We're not united in that front. And what that has done, it has allowed the church to pull back rather than to move forward, thinking that, hey, I can't get involved in these areas because, you know, there's a law that says, no, there's not a law. It's never been a law. And when it was written by a pastor to one of I can't remember which one of the founding fathers it was, but it was written to them, and it was just a letter. That's all it was. And so it's wonderful to look at. Let's go. I'm going to wrap this thing up. I better get it wrapped up now. Let's see, chapter 17. Chapter 17 of John, verse 20. And Jesus is talking. I love the red lettered, my red letter edition. I like it. When I see the red, it's kind of like, oh, that's my Lord. He's talking, okay? Right before he was arrested, he was praying for his disciples. And by the way, there was division among the disciples too. One of them went south on him, and you know which one it was. And he's praying. He's praying to God. He's praying to God, and he says, I do not pray for these alone, but also for those who will believe in me through their word. And he's talking about the apostles. I'm not just praying for the apostles, but I'm also praying for the believers that are going to come after them, like 2,000 years plus after them, okay? That they may be all one. As you, Father, are in me and I in you, that they may also be one in us, that the world may believe that you sent me. When we are united, folks, there is a power of testimony that goes out to the world. There's a strong power of testimony. He said that they may be one as you, Father, are in me and I in you, that they may also may be one in us, that the world may believe that you sent me. There's your music sheet right there. It's being able to submit ourselves to the word of God, to God himself, and then to his word and to his spirit, to his heart, okay? And the glory which you gave me, I have given them. Ooh, look at that. That they may be one just as we are one. In them, I in them, and you in me, that they may be made perfect in one, that the world may know that you have sent me, and we have loved them as you have loved me, and have loved them as you have loved me. Father, I desire that also that whom you gave me, that they may be with me where I am, that they may behold my glory, which you have given me, for you loved me before the foundation of the world. O righteous Father, the world has not known you, but I have known you, and these have known that you have sent me. I have declared to them your name and will declare it, and the love with which you love me may be in them and I in them. So not only that, he's just really uniting everybody together. You know, he's really praying that unity, really, that we may be one with God, we may be one with Jesus, that we may be one with one another. And he said that's where the power has come to be able to have that testimony in the world. And so let us be thinking about, you know, just unity. Let's pray for that. Our first responsibility is to understand the Word of God and then to be able to go home and then really, really pray, God, unify us. We've just finished our 250th birthday. Unify us, Lord. Father, the church is not doing their job. Unify us, Lord. Let us be able to go out there with one mind, one heart, one judgment, one word. Let us walk in humility so that we might be able to find the strength. You know, I think a lot of times about humility and all that kind of stuff, and that's all soft talk. You know, even the symphonies, you know, it's all soft. The greatest football teams, I mean, they're out there knocking each other out and everything else. The greatest ones are the ones that know their strengths and submit one to another. They know who to pass the ball to, who's got the strength to do that thing, but they're working together as a team. Their testimony to the whole world is we are working together as one, and look at our track record. We're winning game after game after game after game. The same things with the church. Same thing. And you come out all beat up and bruised and everything else, but you know what? We're one. We are one. And I like that you brought that one verse. It's amazing how the Lord does that. You know, we don't talk to each other about what music we're going to bring. I mean, everything lined up. It's amazing. Praise the Lord. God bless you all. I love you guys. We're going to be working hard, continue to work hard. We're going to let the love of Jesus and the light of his truth keep shining forth and make us think about some of these things. It's just amazing. And it's great. I love it. I love you guys. Let us go forth in the name of Jesus, united in him, and see victory. See victory. God bless you all. Amen.
3: 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Personally, it's the best way to start the new week. I miss church when I can't go. 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Sundays, we have Bible study at 9 a.m. We're located just a little ways up from Highway 80 at 1050 South Post Road, Benson, Arizona, 85602. Potluck after services every third Sunday of the month. Oh boy. We host Sober Project Benson at the church every Tuesday night at 7 o'clock. 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We would sure love to meet with you and talk with you here someday in person if you can make the journey. Go in the power and the strength of the Holy Spirit, amen. Have a blessed week, everyone, and remember, Jesus is King.
0: Father, we come into your presence this morning, O Lord. God, we thank you, Father, for our nation. Well, Father, we ask your blessing upon our great country, Lord, Father, the United States. And Father, what you had put into the founding fathers, Lord, Father, to find independence and to be able to establish, Father, a constitution that would be able to guide us, Father, through these years, Lord God. Father, we ask, Father, as they established, Father, the form of government that we have through biblical principles, Lord, we're asking, Father, that you help our nation, O Lord God. Father, we are all celebrating yesterday, O Lord God, but now we come back to our groups and our divisions, O Lord God. I pray, God, that you would help, Father, the church rise up and become the salt that heals, Lord God, and that we would be the light that guides. Father, help us to do these things, Lord God. Father, let us be able to love one another deeply, Father, and just be loyal to one another, to you, to one another, that we would just pledge our allegiance to you, O Lord God. Father, we need your help, Lord God, in the name of Jesus. Help us to be able to declare what sin is and seek righteousness and judgment, justice, O Lord God, for our nation. Yes, Lord, we thank you and bless you, Lord Father. And we pray, Father, for your Holy Spirit to minister to us this morning. Lord, we open our hearts, we open our minds, we open our whole life to you, God, in the name of Jesus. And Father, we thank you that we can come before you today, be filled with your Holy Spirit, Father. Father, receive the gift, just receive the life that you have given us. Jesus, you said that you have come to give us life and life more abundantly, Lord. And so we open ourselves up to you, O Lord. And we thank you and bless you, Lord God. Thank you, Father. Thank you, God. In Jesus' name we pray.

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3: For Sunday, a 20% chance of showers, otherwise patchy blowing dust, increasing clouds, high right around 98. Tonight, a 40% chance of showers, otherwise mostly cloudy, then gradually becoming mostly clear, low right around 65. For Monday, a 60% chance of showers, otherwise increasing clouds, high near 94. Monday night, a 70% chance of showers, otherwise mostly cloudy, low right around 64. And for Tuesday, a 40% chance of showers, otherwise mostly sunny, high near 93. Currently in Wilcox, it's 76 degrees.
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0: Well, good morning, Cloud One Church family and friends. How you doing, Rosie?
1: I am doing great, Stanley.
0: What's with the hat? What's with the 4th of July's over?
1: Well, I'm still supporting, I know, my team, USA.
0: Yeah.
1: I know they're out. It was just so sad. They looked, they had such great potential.
0: Yeah, they did.
1: And it was 1-4.
0: Yeah.
1: Oh, my heart broke for them.
0: And my team, Mexico, well, hat, you think that's a hat? I got a hat for you, Rosie.
1: Yeah.
0: I got a hat for you. This is my hat.
1: You know, Stanley, you're only Mexican when it matters to you.
0: True.
1: Otherwise, there's no sign of it.
0: Well.
1: Only when you wear that hat.
0: Vámonos. Okay, here we go. All right, so anyways, our team's lost. We had a great 4th of July weekend. It's 250. I was with my mom and in Ajo. Rose was with our family here. Got to visit her brother, small brother from North Carolina. We saw her, and it was great.
1: Did you say small brother?
0: Well, he's your little brother, but he's bigger than anybody else in the family.
1: He's taller than anyone else.
0: All right. Well, we are so excited to share with you today. You know, we love y'all. That's why we do what we do. And we hear from you, and you say, you know, we love to hear about your stories, about your family, about this, because we feel like we're a part of you. And we share with you. We're like an open book. So you get what you see, and you see what you get. That's us.
1: I don't even have to open the book. You tell about me no
0: all
1: matter what.
0: Yeah. We've done that for all these years.
1: I could have a closed book, and you'd still tell about it.
0: Okay. Well, let's go ahead and move on with our message today. It's pretty exciting. But before we do that, Rose, where can they hear us, and where can they also see us throughout the week?
1: Well, number one, you can hear us on the radio every Sunday morning from 7 to 8 a.m. on Z89.3 FM, Ajo 101.5 HD3 Phoenix, and Hot 92.5 Wilcox. You can also find us on Alexa by saying, Alexa, play KZAO on TuneIn. And then you just...
0: like listen live.
1: Yes, listen live.
0: All right. Well, you know what? This is the best radio station in America. I happen to be just so in love with this radio family. Sean, thank you for letting me ride in the parade and celebrate our radio and just everything on the great 4th of July weekend. It was so much fun. So many pictures. If you go to Club One, you'll see them all. It's just so much fun.
1: It didn't surprise me at all.
0: Yeah, it didn't surprise you. Yeah.
1: You think you're mayor.
0: I don't think it. I just do my part. Anyways, then, where else can they actually see us, Rose?
1: All right. They can see us on Facebook. You just go to facebook.com/club1.org.
0: All right. And we have a lot of good things on there, devotionals, different stuff that I think you would really like if you're a Christian in Christ. And from our perspective, what we see. And I think also, if you're not a Christian, check it out. I think you'll see some neat stuff. And the hope is that you come to know the Lord. All right. Where else can you see us and hear us all week long, and even our previous messages, Rose?
1: Well, number three is YouTube. You just go to youtube.com/@Club1Church. That's youtube.com/@Club1Church. I really like the YouTube the most, because you can just scroll down once you get to the channel and then find any series or a new series that you missed and be able to just plug on in.
0: Absolutely right. That's a good resource library for our previous messages. All right. Now, we're looking, Rose, we've been doing a in-dive

0: in wanting to go to Jerusalem, and I shared those points. But today's message is What a Mess I Find Myself In, Part 5. All right, so kind of in a review. All right, we find in Acts 19, verses 1 to 2. Rose, I'll let you read that.
1: When matters had reached this point, Paul decided in his own mind to travel through Macedonia and Greece and to go to Jerusalem. After that, he said, I must also see Rome.
0: And this is the mistake I believe the Apostle Paul made. First of all, it says, Paul decided in his own mind. What a great translation right here. And, you know, we have a spirit ourselves, the human spirit. And we have the opportunity and the availability to make decisions and choices. And oftentimes, we make poor choices and we find ourselves in a big, big mess. Sometimes we make choices not intentionally to get in trouble, but they end up turning around in a big mess. And sometimes we make choices that, you know, we just, if we look back, we'd say, I wish I would have never have done that. The Apostle Paul was passionate about his Jewish heritage, his people. He loved them so much, he had decided in his heart that after all these missionary journey trips that he had taken and the churches that he started, he had basically broke the barrier of racism and reached the Gentile nations, the other races outside of Judaism or Jewish. And so they became Christians, and he wanted to show the Jewish Christian church in Jerusalem, the mother church, that these people are family. We are now brothers and sisters in Christ, regardless of what race, because of the blood of Jesus that runs through us, okay? So he wanted to take them gifts. They were suffering in Jerusalem, famine, gifts so they can buy food and to show the love that their Gentile Christians had for their Jewish Christian brothers and sisters. And he was passionate. He loved them so much, his people. But he decided to go to Jerusalem. God said, I want you to go to Rome. Oh, well, here, and he said, I must also go to Rome after that. Okay? I think he took a detour. But how do we know, Rose, if Paul, what he should have done is ask God, Lord, should I go to Jerusalem? Is this your will for me to go to Jerusalem? And we're going to look at other things he should have done in which to confirm that yes, you go or no, you don't go, okay? Now, this is a great passage in which we use that Jesus said in how to seek his will. It falls right in line with the steps of what we're going to see through Paul. And we find this in Matthew chapter 7, verses 7 to 8. Rose?
1: Ask and it will be given to you. Seek and you will find. Knock and the door will be opened to you. For everyone who asks receives. The one who seeks finds. And the one who knocks, the door will be opened.
0: So we call this in the Christian circles is look for the open door. Look for the open door that the Lord opens up for you. So when you're looking for his will, you got to ask him. That's in prayer. You got to seek him in the various ways in which to find out where you need to go, okay, and his answer. And then you're knocking on the doors, and the door that opens up is the Lord opening up that opportunity for you, and that's his will for you. And you can walk through.
1: Well, Stanley, I have something to say on that. Okay. So it says specifically, you will find, it says seek and you will find, knock. And the door. Okay, it says door.
0: Right.
1: You know, I know so many people that will say, if the door's not open, look for a window.
0: I know.
1: Okay.
0: That's a cute Christian thing, right?
1: It doesn't work. It reminds me of the thief.
0: Yep.
1: He doesn't have the door open, then he goes to a window, and then he goes through a back door, or he goes to the basement. He does anything to get in.
0: And you know, we do that too.
1: Exactly.
0: Rose. Sometimes we turn around and try to force that door open. That we, basically, it's our will, it's what we really want, so we're gonna act like we're seeking after God, or, you know, and sometimes seriously seeking after God, but then we knock on that door and it doesn't open, so we look for a window, and if we don't get through the window, we try to find some way to get into that area, or we force open that door, and when that door slams, we open it up enough to slip in, and that door slams behind us, we find ourselves in a big mess.
1: That's right.
0: We find ourselves getting what we really shouldn't have gotten, and we find ourselves knocking on the door, not to get in, but get me out of here. Get me out of here.

0: here, Lord, help.
1: And the Lord says, you made the mess?
0: You made the mess?
1: No.
0: You clean it. No, he'll get us, he'll help us clean the mess as we get into it. That's one of the neat things about God. One of the wonderful, beautiful things about our Heavenly Father is that sometimes we make choices and we find ourselves in a big mess. And sometimes we make deliberate, poor choices that really devastate us and other people around us. But if we go to the Lord with a broken heart and repentance and say, I forced this door open, Lord. Lord, I went through that window. I shouldn't have went. Lord, I made this mess. I'm sorry. Help me get out. That's the graciousness, the love, and the
1: mercy
0: of God to get us out of the mess that we found ourselves in. Now, let's take a look at Paul. You see, this wasn't the first time that Paul was seeking after God's will. Should I go here? Should I go there? Okay. He did this previously. Now, in going to Jerusalem, I don't see that anywhere he was asking God, should I go? Nowhere. That's one of the big mistakes. But he wanted to go, and he had good reasons to go, but it wasn't God's will, and God tried to warn him, don't go. But now we're going to look back at where he was seeking after God's will and how God closed or opened those doors. All right, Rose, you ready? You excited about this message?
1: I'm excited about this
0: message. All right, so we're going to go back in time. This is the prequel, once again, in Acts chapter 16, verse 6. Rose?
1: Paul and his companions traveled throughout the region of Phrygia and Galatia, having been kept by the Holy Spirit from preaching the word in the province of Asia.
0: Now, here we see the Holy Spirit, okay? The Holy Spirit, it says, having been kept by the Holy Spirit from preaching the word in the province of Asia. So here Paul and his disciples, or if you will, and Luke's the one who wrote the book of Acts, recording the situation, and it says they were looking where to go next for God's will to share the good news. They had wanted to go here, yet the Holy Spirit said forbid them, that's the actual word, or prevented them from going there. Okay, that's not where he wanted to go. So what do we see, Rose? The door is what?
1: Closed.
0: The door is closed. Paul and them are seeking after God's will. The Holy Spirit's guiding them, leading them, saying, don't go there, close the door, and forbid them to go. Now we see in Acts chapter 16, verse 7, we pick up the story.
1: When they came to the border of Mysia, they tried to enter Bithynia, but the Spirit of Jesus would not allow them to.
0: All right. Once again, they're asking, seeking, and knocking. They're walking in that direction. They get to that area, the border of Mysia, and they're wanting to go through, but the door is
1: closed.
0: It says the Spirit of Jesus would not allow them to. Now, okay, now we're going to go to the next thing. So, you know, look, they're looking for God's will. Where to go, where to preach, and God's closing the doors. Okay? They could have forced themselves to go through there, but the Holy Spirit and the Spirit of Jesus was saying, don't go, don't go. He closed the opportunity, he closed the door. We don't know exactly how he did it, but he closed the door. Okay? Now we pick up in verse 9 to 10.
1: During the night, Paul had a vision of a man of Macedonia standing and begging him, come over to Macedonia and help us. After Paul had seen the vision, we got ready at once to leave for Macedonia, concluding that God had called us to preach the gospel to them.
0: All right. Now, check this out. Let's dig in here. Put your studious hat on. Put your studious hat on. We have here two opportunities to where they were going to go. They felt they needed to go in order to share the good news. God said no. He closed the doors. Okay. Now, Paul, at nighttime, he sees a vision. Rose, what's the difference between a dream and a vision?
1: A dream and a vision.
0: Yeah. Hmm. We studied this a long time ago. Listen, how good soon you are.
1: Nope. Can't remember it.
0: Okay.
1: tell you what I think,
0: okay.
1: But.
0: a dream you get when you're asleep. A vision you get when you're awake. It's like a dream, but you're wide awake.
1: Okay.
0: So he's laying in bed, tossing and turning. You know what he's probably tossing and turning about?
1: what he ate last night. Because okay. He wants to go.
0: Because he's wondering, Lord, where do you want me to go? You know, I've went to two different locations to share the good news, and you close those doors. So where do you want me to go? He's wide awake, but he's in bed, and he can't sleep. Have you ever been in bed and you can't sleep because something is pressing on your mind?
1: Yeah.
0: Oh, man, especially when we're stressed out, especially when something's going on. We're wondering, how am I going to...
1: As I say, when you're snoring.
0: How am I going to get out of this mess? What should I do next? What's going to happen? Specifically, when we are uneasy and uncertain, we're tossing and turning. We ate something poorly, we drank coffee or an energy drink before we went to bed or whatever the case may be, but you're in bed, you're tossing and turning because something's just, you're not at peace. And this is where we find Paul. And Paul is thinking in his mind, where do you want me to go, Lord? We've done this many times, Rose, in seeking out. We ask the Lord, Lord, we believe you're leading us to pack up everything from California, after I graduated from seminary, and moved to a state of Washington, an unknown territory, totally far from our family and friends and jobs. Do you really want us to go there? And we were asking, seeking, and knocking, and there was this uneasiness because it's a little fearful, but yet God confirmed over and over again that door opened up.
1: I wasn't uneasy. It was you.
0: It was really me. It was really me. You're right.
1: I was telling you, God said for you to go.
0: You're absolutely right. So here Paul is thinking, where should I go? And a vision, it's like a dream state of a man says, hey, Paul, come over to Macedonia and help us out here. So he caught it and he said, whoa. So God used a dream, okay, and God called him. He says, we concluded that as we went to for Macedonia, concluding that God had opened that door, that God had called us to preach the gospel there. So look, what we don't see is this. God saying, Paul, I want you to go to Macedonia. And then it was very clear and evident. What he did use was a dream of a man waving at him saying, come and help us here. So then he, Paul's looking for God's will, and it says he concluded that this is what God wanted, and the doors opened up. So he's asking, seeking, and knocking, and the two times in which he was asking, seeking, knocking, those doors closed, but this one opened up. I don't know how, it doesn't explain exactly what it was that happened, or how it was that happened, but we know that door of opportunity opened up.
1: Right.
0: And that was God's will.
1: Okay. That doesn't make it clear to me, because we had the definition of a dream and a vision. This clearly says that he had a vision, but now you're telling us that in a dream.
0: Okay. But you caught it. You are listening.
1: I just want everyone to know that it was a vision.
0: It was a vision.
1: Not a dream.
0: Not a dream. Very good. Yeah. Thank you, Rose. And I want you to correct me when I make mistakes like that.
1: Of course, publicly.
0: Publicly, yes. This is your opportunity. Okay. Now, look. Let me show you another neat thing about this, Rose. Let's go back. I want to see you in looking for God's will. All right? Let me show you. The thing that we see here is this. They went to this one region in this area. They were asking, seeking, knocking. And who kept them from going in?
1: It says the Holy Spirit.
0: And then they went to the next place. And who kept them from going in that one?
1: The Spirit of Jesus.
0: And then all of a sudden they get this vision. Paul gets his vision. And who tells them to go and preach? Basically,
1: He concludes that God had called them.
0: Okay, so what you see here, Rose, is this is a beautiful side note, the Trinity. The Trinity all working together in guiding us and leading us. Yes, the Holy Spirit, if you're a believer in Christ, indwells us. Okay, and we're going to look at how we are to be led by the Spirit of God. But the Holy Spirit, the Spirit of Jesus, and God, they are one. They are the Trinity, three persons in one God. It's just amazing. It's just absolutely phenomenal to see them working together. That's just a side note, okay? Beautiful side note, but it's clear. So let's take a look. Number one, how do you know that when you are asking, you're praying for God's will, You're asking for guidance and direction. You're asking if this is what he wants you to do. This is where he wants you to go. This is who you want to marry. You know, the things that are very important in life, and you're trying to follow the Lord and trying to follow his will. How do you know? Well, the first thing, what the Bible says, is walk in the Spirit, in the Holy Spirit. Galatians chapter 5, verse 16, it says this.
1: So I say, walk by the Spirit, and you will not gratify the desires of the flesh.
0: Okay, now, you know, when to an unbeliever, when it says walk in the Spirit, you're saying, well, what does that mean, walk in the Spirit? Are you supposed to be walking around with a holy glow or, ooh, walk in the Spirit? No, it's just like, it's a hyperbole, or it's not a hyperbole. It's a means of communicating a position you're supposed to be in. And like, the Holy Spirit means you're supposed to follow the Holy Spirit's leading. You're supposed to walk in the Spirit. This song just keeps hitting on my mind by Aerosmith. Walk this way. Okay, walk this way. Well, you know what it means is not to walk. What it means is to follow in that direction and act that way and go that way. Well, same with the walking in the Spirit. It says we are to walk in the Spirit so that you do not gratify the desires of the flesh. So there is the flesh, which means our sinful human nature and all that it desires. And there is the Spirit, which is the Holy Spirit within us and what the Holy Spirit desires, the new nature within us, okay? Worked through, working with the Holy Spirit that indwells us, okay?
1: Right. Not only in sin or, you know, fleshly, the flesh, but also it's, you know, in your decision making. Your desire may be so great for an end or a direction you want, and you really want God to say yes to this. If you stay and walk in the Spirit, he will help you from going in the direction that, like he was trying to reach Paul, to not go in those directions.
0: Very good point, Rose. You know, the thing that we're looking at is when we say, so that you don't gratify the desires of the flesh. Immediately we're thinking, oh my gosh, immorality, sexual sin, we're talking about debauchery, we're talking about drunkenness, we're talking about, you know, anger, hatred, all this, the characteristics of an evil nature within us. But but you're absolutely right. It doesn't necessarily mean those very bad, dark characteristics. It could be something like what we really want inside, but yet it's not God's will. Like Paul, he wanted to go to Jerusalem to do a good thing. That's what he wanted to do. It wasn't bad. It's all for good reasons, but it just wasn't in God's will. And God warned him 4 different times. Don't go. Don't go. If you go, this is what's going to happen. But he was determined to go, that he said, I don't know what's going to happen, but the Spirit just tells me I'm going to end up in jail. Well, he did, in Rome also. God got him to Rome, even though he made that choice to go to Jerusalem, even though I don't think he was listening to the warnings. Here, it says, walk by the Spirit, that you will not gratify the desires of the flesh. How do you know what is godly and what is ungodly, Rose?
1: Well, if it doesn't line up with the Word of God.
0: That, you said it right there. You fell right into the answer.
1: The quiz, pop quiz. Got it right. 100%. Star.
0: I told Rose when we started doing the radio show early on, I said, Rose, you gotta really listen to what I'm saying. You gotta follow so that you can answer these questions. Not, you know, and she goes, quit telling me. But she's doing great, isn't she? She said she actually.
1: There we go. Open book.
0: And that's the book we're talking about, the Holy Bible. Open that book. How do you know if this is God's will or not? By the Word of God.
1: Right. That's what I have to tell you, because you'll hear a song. hear all kinds of things. I'm like, but where does it say in the Word of God?
0: Right. Amen. You know, the Word of God is our biggest guide in order to understand. In fact, it says the Word of God is given so that it may teach us how to live right. It's just awesome. Wow. All right. Number two. So you walk in the Spirit. How do you know if you're asking, seeking, and knocking, and the door opens, and if this is God's will for you? You walk in the Spirit. You seek to live by the Word of God, to obey the Word of God, to do the right things of God. And by doing that, you're flowing, you're walking in the Spirit. But number two, you don't worry, and you continue to pray. Philippians chapter 4, 6, and 7 says this.
1: Do not be anxious about anything, but in every situation, by prayer and petition, with thanksgiving, present your requests to God. And the peace of God, which transcends all understanding, will guard your hearts and your minds in Christ Jesus.
0: Now, isn't this a great catchy phrase? It's something it will definitely help you to remember. Don't worry about anything. Instead, pray about everything. Don't worry about anything, but pray about everything. Say that with me, Rose. Don't worry about anything,
1: but pray about everything.
0: Ain't that easy?
1: Yeah.
0: Isn't it easy? And that's what Paul says here.
1: Easily said.
0: It is.
1: Not always easy to do.
0: And you know, when it says do not be anxious, that means don't worry, don't stress. And this is where we, in our Christian maturity, the more we experience with the Lord in life, the more we live for the Lord through our life, the more we obey the Lord, walk in the Spirit, we see Him guiding us, leading us, protecting us, and rescuing us, and that He's always there by our side. We see that we don't have to worry about what's taking place in our world. It doesn't mean we shouldn't pay attention. We should. It doesn't mean we shouldn't take actions. We need to take actions, but we don't need to sweat and worry about it. God's still in control. He's been there with us in the past. He's going to be with us here in the future. He's got us through that situation of trouble and trial. He's going to get us through this one too. We don't need to worry. We just need to continue to pray. Pray. Seeking God in petition. That means bringing a request. Thanksgiving, thanking Him. And then present our request before the Lord.
1: What did I used to call you? Always.
0: A roller coaster.
1: Yep. And why?
0: Because I'm always up and down.
1: Your emotions.
0: That's very true, Rose.
1: You get anxious, then you trust.
0: Then I trust.
1: Then you get anxious, and you trust. And it's just like going up and down.
0: And Rose, I think.
1: Because the human emotion can be so strong.
0: It really. But you're right. Well, I think my roller coaster ride was in my earlier Christian maturity was like the craziest ones that you find in the biggest theme parks today. They're like just like crazy, okay? But I think as I'm maturing in the Lord, and in fact, you've seen me talk about this before. I said, Rose, I know what the Word of God says up here. I just need to get it in here. In my heart. I know it's in my head, but I need to get in my heart. And I think my roller coaster rides are more like a fun park for senior citizens. You know, there is a roller coaster, but it just kind of goes real slow. Click, click, click, click. You know, and the old folks can raise their hand, you know, yay. Where early on in my immaturity, it was like those.
1: Yeah, the screaming ones. Going down the.
0: Oh my gosh. Right?
1: You got up to the top and then you go right down.
0: Right.
1: And I just say that not to.
0: No, you're right.
1: The open book.
0: Open
1: you know, we
0: book.
1: Want to have that open book, you know, about you as well. But I want everyone to know that even though we are sharing with you the truth, the Word of God, it doesn't mean that it's easy
0: That's
1: to
0: correct.
1: Do. The Word is there to remind us that if we do this, this will be the end result. You know, we will have peace.
0: Hallelujah.
1: We'll be able to focus on other things other than just the situation at hand. But I just when I say that, I think of the countless scenarios people can be in. Yes. You know, an ill child, you're in the hospital, or a loved one, or you're waiting for a medical result, and it might not be what you want
0: right.
1: it to be.
0: Sure.
1: You know, finances. You're going to find yourself out in the street. One more, you know, payment you can't make. There's so many situations that bring us to our knees and to look up and, you know, and hope and pray that God is going to save us, get us through. And that's the point I make. He doesn't always open the door, but sometimes that door is closed for a reason, and He doesn't want you to go through. He is answering your prayer. He's protecting us.
0: You know, Rose, such a great point is that, like it says, we need to learn these things. This is the Word of God, and these are the things that we need to hold on to. But it is learning. It's putting them into practice.
1: Mm-hmm.
0: When we get those bad news, and we've had bad news, you know, Rose, I think we've been tried. I mean, You know, my brother Rick, when we were on our little vacation up to Ajo.
1: It doesn't surprise me what you're going to say next. Well, go ahead.
0: My brother Rick, he turned around and said, man, how come you guys keep going through a bunch of tests? He said, it seems like God's always putting you through the ringer. And I said, you know, you're right, bro. You're absolutely right. I said because, you know, I guess it's because too much is given, much is required, and I want to grow. I want to become more godlike. I want to become more trusting and believing. And in order to do that, you got to go under pressure. It's like a diamond doesn't get created until it gets under intense pressure from a lump of coal, and then all of a sudden it becomes harder and refined. And I shared with him on my way back home, I said, you know, the Bible says, count it all joy, brothers, when you encounter various trials, knowing that the testing of your faith produces endurance, and let endurance have its results, that you may be perfect, complete, lacking in nothing. James chapter 1. You know, so the thing is that tested trials help us to develop and to trust these characteristics. And in order for us to do this, we need to walk in the Spirit, meaning we need to know what the Word of God says. We need to try to obey the Word of God with the help of the Holy Spirit, staying away from the things that are evil and sinful, because those mess you up. Those really tear you up, and you can't find God's will. You can't be living in blatant sin, knowing that this is wrong, and asking God to guide you and lead you. It doesn't work. He says, you know, I'll guide you and lead you. But let's take care of the problem first. You see what I'm saying? You know, right? You know, how many times we got grandchildren running up all around, and they come to us, and it's like, you know, like Storm, can I have a treat? Were you good? Did you go potty today? And then that's what he's been doing now. Papa, I went pee-pee. You have a pee-pee? Pee-pee in the toilet. I said, you did? And he goes, yeah. Can I have a treat? Absolutely. Okay, when you do the other dookie, bigger one, then you get a big treat.
1: Wow.
0: We're learning. He's learning. But you know,
1: Storm, you are now part of the open book.
0: Yeah, yes, Storm, when it gets old, he can say, Papa, why did you say those things? It's on YouTube forever. Okay, but, you know, children who come and are rebellious and stubborn, and you try to love them and care for them, you know, you want to help them. You want to, but if they're being rebellious and stubborn, stuff, it's like, I can't reward that kind of behavior.
1: Right. Or it's the, you know, I'm sorry, I won't ever do it again, I promise.
0: Oh, and then that's so cute.
1: They do it again.
0: They do it again.
1: And again.
0: Oh,
1: and that, yeah. We are so, you know, we humans are just like that.
0: Yes,
1: you, all you have to do is watch your little ones, and you'll know that you are like that as well to God. You do it again.
0: We do it again.
1: Find yourself in trouble again. And I'm not saying, you know, what your brother said is that, you know, you're finding yourself in trouble over and over again because of something you've done wrong.
0: No, and he doesn't say it's because something we've done. He just says, man, you guys have been here with all kinds of pressures and difficulties.
1: There's another saying that people will say, the Christian world will say, is that if you're not doing anything for the Lord, the devil leaves you alone.
0: Rose, that's exactly right.
1: You're not a threat at all. But if you're living for the kingdom of God, if you are trying to reach people who do not know Christ as their Savior, Satan's going to be, you know, at your door.
0: You're absolutely right, Rose.
1: And not knocking. He's going to go through the window or any crack there is.
0: All right. You're absolutely right. So what we're sharing with you, we're going to pick it up next week, but what we're sharing with you right now is this. If you're looking for God's will, you're looking for guidance and direction, you're wanting to be in His perfect plan, and you know, you want to see Him, you got to ask, seek, and knock, and wait for the door that God opens up. But in order to find God's perfect plan and His will for your life, you need to start by walking in the Spirit. And number two, you need to not worry about anything, but pray about everything. All right. Rose, is there anything else you want to say before we share with them about the last part? Oh, that's about before giving them the opportunity to come to know Christ.
1: Oh, you didn't want to read the Trust in the Lord scripture?
0: Yeah, go ahead.
1: You just passed it.
0: No. That's next week.
1: Oh, okay.
0: So this is the...
1: Nope, I'm good then.
0: Okay. So if you don't know Jesus and you want to become a Christian, a follower of Christ, and you want God to be in your life and guiding you and leading you, invite his son, Jesus Christ, to be your Lord and Savior. And you will see, you will become a part of the family of God. The Bible says, believe in the Lord Jesus as your personal Savior and entrust yourself to him, and you will be saved. Let me lead you in a prayer right now. And if you've never become, if you've never invited Christ into your life, say this prayer after me. Jesus, I believe in you. I believe you're God's son. I believe you were the promised Messiah, and I believe you are the Savior of the world. I believe you died on that cross for my sin, and on the third day conquered sin and death and are alive today. Lord Jesus, everything I have, everything I own, I surrender. I put into your hands. You lead me. You guide me, and I will follow. In this I claim, and in this I believe. In your name, Jesus, amen. If you just said that prayer, let us know of your decision. And the Bible says, become a disciple. Number two, three steps, be baptized. We will baptize you. We'll go to your place, your location. If you don't have a church that you belong to, we'll baptize you at your swimming pool. You come to our place, we'll baptize you here. If you don't have some place, let us know. Be baptized. That's a reflection of what you just did in your inviting Christ into your life. Number two, three, learn about the Word of God. Learn here, become of a smart, a local church in your area, study God's Word, be in a Bible study. All these things are going to benefit you in becoming a mature believer in Christ and having a life abundant here on earth. Amen?
1: Right. And don't think that the roof's going to fall in if you go into church and you haven't been in there a long time. We've heard that for so many years. And that is just absolutely not going to happen.
0: All right. Let us know of your decisions. And you can contact me at rev@club1.org. That's R-E-V at club, C-L-U-B, the number one, dot org. Rose, it's almost time to say goodbye. Rosie, after this, they're going to be listening to music. A second part of our message is music that reflects the message you heard today. We want you to reflect what you heard. Listen to these songs. Listen to the lyrics. And let God just take you away for a moment, and you'll be blessed. Rose, it's time to say goodbye, Rosie.
1: Bye, Rosie.
0: God bless you all. Congratulations, Mexico and U.S. You did a great job in the soccer.
1: Happy birthday just recently, USA. 250 years. What an accomplishment.
0: Amen. God bless you all. We'll see you next week.

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But there's good news, 'cause you're worth so much more.

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0: From the Chiricahua Community Health Center Weather Center, here's your forecast for Wilcox.
3: For Sunday, a 20% chance of showers, otherwise patchy blowing dust, increasing clouds, high right around 98. Tonight, a 40% chance of showers, otherwise mostly cloudy, then gradually becoming mostly clear, low right around 65. For Monday, a 60% chance of showers, otherwise increasing clouds, high near 94. Monday night, a 70% chance of showers, otherwise mostly cloudy, low right around 64. And for Tuesday, a 40% chance of showers, otherwise mostly sunny, high near 93. Currently in Wilcox, it's 80 degrees.
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5: Good morning, Wilcox, and all of our neighboring communities. Happy Sunday. This is Wendy from Cornerstone Bible Church, and I want to welcome you to this week's program. If you're wondering who we are, Cornerstone is a non-denominational Bible-teaching church located at 612 West Delos. We're right next to the elementary school here in Wilcox. We teach verse by verse through the Bible with a desire to learn what God has for us through His Word. Our mission is simple, and we focus on 4 things: connecting to God, connecting to others, connecting to service, and connecting to the larger community. You see, Cornerstone Bible Church is a place for the community. We're not just in the community. We are a fellowship of imperfect people who are being changed together by the grace of a perfect Creator. With all of today's struggles, it's easy to want to check out and to stay in. But God designed us to be part of a community. We don't have to muddle our way through alone. So if it's been some time since you've been in a church, or you've never been to church, come visit. 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Come early if you'd like to join us for coffee and donuts. Now, let's discover what God has for us in this week's program.
8: Last week, we saw Paul go into the temple, and this caused quite a stir. Why? Because people had been spreading lies about him and saying he was teaching the Jews to ignore Moses. Well, this was, again, remember, Paul wanted to be back there for Pentecost, the celebration of Moses actually giving the law. And now this guy has the nerve to go into the temple. And the only issue that we have in the text is, well, it wasn't true. That's not what Paul did. But there's so many versions of the lies, so many rumors about Paul that the people didn't really even know by the end of it why they were even mad, but they were. We talked about our responsibility as Christians as we seek to find out what the truth is from the one who was involved in whatever the rumor was or the lie or whatever, and to just not believe the lies. See, people have an agenda. Everybody does. And our goal as believers especially should always be restoration and unity within the body of Christ. The Jewish leadership didn't care. All they wanted was power, and lying and even going to the step of killing, as we saw with Christ, was not out of the question to keep the power that they had. So it was just kind of a warning for us as believers to not listen to all the stuff that we hear. This week we're going to continue the story as Paul is now arrested and he wants to speak to the people. First, he has to speak to the tribune who thinks that Paul is some rebel leader out of Egypt. Paul straightens that out for him and the man permits Paul to speak. Paul gives him, he gives the people the story of his conversion. And they're all listening quietly until he says one word. Gentiles. We're going to read this story, this account, and see how all of this applies to us as believers, because it does. There's a lot of text here. We're going to read a lot, which means I won't blabber on as much as I normally do because we're reading, but we're going to break it down into our three parts as we normally do. It's going to be the tribune, the testimony, and then the transformation. So if you would, please stand. We're going to be starting in chapter 21 of the book of Acts and verse 37. And then we're going to go through to chapter 22, verse 21. So as Paul was about to be brought into the barracks, he said to the tribune, "May I say something to you?" And he said, "Do you know Greek? Are you not the Egyptian then who recently stirred up a revolt and led the 4,000 men of the assassins out of the wilderness?" Paul replied, "I am a Jew from Tarsus in Cilicia, a citizen of no obscure city. I beg you, permit me to speak to the people." And when he had given him permission, Paul, standing on his steps, motioned with his hand to the people, and there was a great hush. He addressed them in the Hebrew language, saying, "Brothers and fathers, hear the defense I now make before you." And when they heard that he was addressing them in the Hebrew language, they became even more quiet. And he said, "I am a Jew born in Tarsus in Cilicia, but brought up in this city, educated at the feet of Gamaliel, according to the strict manner of the law of our fathers, being zealous for God, as all of you are this day. I persecuted this way to the death, binding and delivering to prison both men and women, as the high priest and the whole council of elders can bear me witness. From them I received letters to the brothers, and I journeyed toward Damascus to take those also who were there and be and

suddenly shone around me, and I fell to the ground and heard a voice saying to me, Saul, Saul, why are you persecuting me? And I answered, who are you, Lord? And he said to me, I am Jesus of Nazareth, whom you are persecuting. Now those who were with me saw the light, but did not understand the voice of the one who was speaking to me. And I said, what shall I do, Lord? And he said to me, rise and go into Damascus, and there you will be told all that is appointed for you to do. And since I could not see because of the brightness of that light, I was led by the hand to those who were with me and came into Damascus. And one Ananias, a devout man according to the law, well spoken of by all the Jews who lived there, came to me, Brother Saul, receive your sight. And at that very hour I received my sight and saw him. And he said, the God of our fathers appointed you to know his will, to see the righteous one, and to hear a voice from his mouth. For you will be a witness for him to everyone of what you have seen and heard. And now, why do you wait? Rise and be baptized and wash away your sins, calling on his name. When I returned to Jerusalem and was praying in the temple, I fell into a trance and saw him saying to me, make haste and get out of Jerusalem quickly, because they will not accept your testimony about me. And I said, Lord, they themselves know that in one synagogue after another, I imprisoned and beat those who believed in you. And when the blood of Stephen, your witness, was being shed, I myself was standing by and approving and watching over the garments of those who killed him. And he said to me, go, for I will send you far away to the Gentiles. Lord, we just thank you again for your word. We pray that you would be with us now as we study. We pray that you would enlighten us to the wisdom that's always in your word, Lord, and make it applicable to us so that we can see how we can use the testimony of Paul and how we can see it, the model, Lord, and you can let us see how we should be having these conversations with others. Lord, we thank you. We praise you in Jesus' name. Amen. You may be seated. So start with a tribune. So a tribune in Rome was an elected official. So basically, you got a man here who is involved in politics and probably sent to negotiate the situation so it doesn't grow. He starts with Paul now. And remember, the tribune had Paul arrested, and the people couldn't even tell him why they were beating him up in the street, right? That you couldn't tell him, why are you pummeling this dude out here in the street? And the people are like, well, because he did this or he did this, and none of them could tell him the straight answer. None of them knew. The tribune was also, he also was kind of stuck in the rumor mill, if you will. See, he assumes that Paul is this Egyptian guy that he had heard about, this rebel who had led these 4,000 people out of Egypt and out of the forest, and they attacked Jerusalem. And the tribune was just going to put him in the barracks, which is basically like military housing, until he could figure out all that was going on. There's a point I want to make here that goes back to last week's teaching. What are we listening to when people talk? See, this Roman tribune had heard the stories of the rebellion in Egypt, and he just assumed because Paul had made all these people mad and there was so much stuff that was going on that Paul was that guy. I want to share Ellicott's commentary on this for references so that you kind of see the history and the background of what the Roman tribune had heard. So it says, the Egyptian was a false prophet who a short time before this, under the procuratorship of Felix, had led 30,000 men, there's a question mark there, to the Mount of Olives. So they were invading Jerusalem, okay? And promising them that they should see Jerusalem destroyed. So this is written in Josephus Antiquities 8:6, and then it says, his followers were routed by Felix,

0: But he himself, the Egyptian man, escaped. And the chief captain infers from the tumult raised by a Greek-speaking Jew that the Egyptian must have reappeared. So that's what the tribune is thinking happens here, right? They bring this big revolt against Jerusalem. The problem's not against Jerusalem, because the reality is Jerusalem's run by who? The Romans. So the Romans don't want anything to do with this infighting, this battle that's going on amongst the Jews and the Egyptians or whatever's happening. He doesn't care. Paul was not that guy. So the problem was the tribune didn't know. He didn't know who he was. He didn't know what it was. He just knew that there was this big uprising that was happening in the church. Why? So basically, you got this big hubbub happening, and it's caused a commotion. If you know anything about Romans, Wendy and I were talking about this the other day. The Romans could care less about the Jews, about the Christians, about the anything, as long as they all just shut up and did their all stuff away from the Romans. The Romans didn't like commotion. They didn't like disturbance. They just wanted those people to do their thing and not cause any trouble. Well, the problem was they did. So his question, though, is very telling. Are you not the Egyptian? All of his actions to this point, the tribune, all of his actions to this point assumed he was, okay? So he goes in, hot and heavy, get him out, pull this guy out. We know who he is. We'll deal with him, right? The problem is the tribune was just like us. He heard things. He assumed things. And he acted accordingly. Like I said last week, we all hear stuff. We all hear stuff and just assume that it's true, right? Because so-and-so said it, and we kind of trust their opinion on things, so that must be right. Or because what they said sounds reasonable. So you get these little rumors that start flying about this person, whoever it is, whatever it is, and you just, in your mind, you rationalize it with, well, yeah, I mean, I guess I could see that, whatever, but you don't know. You don't have any idea. And I want you guys to think about this for a second. If you look at somebody and you look at them and you go, that guy just looks mean. Everybody says that about me, right? Apparently, I have that look. Some people say it's RBF. Some people say I just look mean. I literally, like 30 years ago now, got offered a job as a doorman at a pool hall because the owner of the pool hall says everybody in this place is scared to death of you. And I'm like, why? He's like, it's the way you look, man. Now, people ask me all the time, my wife included, why are you so angry? I'm not. It's just the face my mama gave me. Right? But people assume. They look at me and they go, man, that guy's always mad. Well, you'll know when I'm mad. I've had people flat out tell me, I avoided you because you always look so mad at me. This was the funniest thing ever. There's a guy at Safeway. He's one of the courtesy clerks over there. I think he's on the spectrum, a little autistic. And he came up to me one day and he's like, sir, I'm not sure what I did to make you mad, but I want to tell you I'm sorry and I apologize. And I'm like, I have no idea what you're talking about, man. He's like, well, every time you look at me, you look mad at me. I'm not mad at you. I don't even know you. What are you saying? So that's the kind of reaction that this face, thanks, Mom, gives me, right? But Jake's not here. He will tell you there's kind of this running joke thing that goes around in the fire department. They send pictures to each other of me. They're supposed to be decent pictures, and I look like I want to kill people in every one of them. And I'm just standing there. And I'm like, wow, man, I look mad. And I know I'm not. But I look and I get a glimpse of me. I'm like, wow, I really do look like I want to kill somebody there. I mean, I get it. I can be a jerk sometimes. But let me show you that. Don't just take it for, like, my face, right? Or worse, don't take it from somebody else where they say, this guy's this and this and this. Because anyway, the thing is, the Tribune's just like us. He bought into the hype. He saw Paul. He saw what was going on. And he just made an assumption. This is what this is. But it wasn't. He saw similarities to what he had heard, and he made some assumptions that took him in. And it overtakes us, and it does it to all of us. He asked, though, the question, which is further than most of us go. Most of us just see, assume, react. He goes, well, I see it. I'm not sure. Let me ask this guy. He took it a step further. Are you this guy? Right? He wants to see if what he sees lines up with what he thinks. And if we're honest, most of us just run the other way or don't do that part at all. Right? Because that guy told me, so I just think that about you, and that's how it is. How many times have you guys heard something about somebody that you found out later is not even remotely true? Yeah. But we'll hear something from somebody else and go, oh, yeah, but I heard it from Joe that this guy's this. And you're just like, until you meet him, you don't know. If we're honest, most of us just run with what we think because we're too afraid to ask the next question. Or we're too lazy to care, right? If that person doesn't directly affect me or my life, I just run with the lie because it's easier. So some of us will even take it a step further, and this is where it's very detrimental, especially in the Christian body, is we spread what that person said to the next person because it's easier than verifying its truth, right? We heard it from a Christian. He wouldn't lie to me. So I'm going to tell that guy that's what I saw or heard. And then now you have multiple people believing the same lie. It's like I told you guys a couple weeks ago when we were talking about rumors flying and people go, well, I heard it from multiple sources. That's how that happens. People don't ask. They don't verify. They just spread it. They just keep spreading the same lie over and over and over again. And as Christians, we have to be very careful that we do not do that. Because the destruction, especially within the body, can be catastrophic. Or the reality is, doing it correctly can actually be life-changing too. Because you can have people who are completely ostracized from everyone around them because everybody's been spreading the same lie about this person. And then you find out it's not true, and it changes all the people around them. There's flip sides to both of it, right? So once it's figured out that Paul's not the guy, he's not the one who they all think it is, Paul asks if he can speak to the people. Why? This is very important for us to understand. These guys just beat him in the street. They're pummeling him in the street. And Paul's like, can I talk to them? For Paul, the souls of the lost is worth fighting for, even if they were just beating him up. Paul has such a heart for these lost Jews. Why? Because he was one of them, and he understands where they're coming from more than any of them do. He starts to share his testimony with them. Now, here's the thing that you guys as believers need to understand. Every single person in this room has a testimony. Every one of you. We all have a story. See, we think that spreading the gospel requires some kind of a doctorate or a firm knowledge of all things Bible, or you're not smart enough to share your testimony with people. And if you know, you want to really throw something on top, you should probably know biblical Greek, right? That's not what God calls us to ever. It's nowhere in the Bible. The pattern that you see in Scripture is people sharing their testimony with others to show them that they came from the same place to a new place, right? That they too, at some point, were lost just like you. It's the power of here I was, here I am now. And there's only one thing that can change that. See, Paul could do religion. Religion's easy. People ask all the time, how do these people get sucked into these things? It's easy. Somebody tells you, do this, do this, do this, do this. Oh, okay, I can do, if I do those things, then I'm religious? Cool, I can do, anybody can do that. Anybody can carry out orders. But without Christ, it's pointless. The Bible says in 1 Peter 3:15-16, but in your hearts, honor God, honor Christ, the Lord is holy, always being prepared to make a defense to anyone who asks you for a reason for the hope that is in you. Yet do it with gentleness and respect, having a good conscience so that when you are slandered, those who revile your good behavior in Christ may be put to shame. Was Paul being slandered? Yeah. He's being slandered by anybody. They took it a step further. They were beating the snot out of him out in the street. Right? Do you know how hard it is to be gentle after someone just beat the tar out of you? One of my sons is a perfect example of this. We're golfing one day, and I had some people that had said a lot of pretty bad stuff about me, and they're out on the golf course. I'm like, hey, how you doing, blah, blah, blah. He's like, how do you do that? I'm like, what? How do you treat them nicely after what they've done to you? And it was a good teachable moment for me to go, because that's their problem, not mine. They're the ones who have to answer to the way they're behaving. If I turned around and treated them like dirt, I would have to answer for the way I'm doing that. See, it says here, we do it with gentleness and we do it with respect, even if they're treating us like garbage. It's their behaviors are relevant to how we respond, right? So, again, look at how Paul says this. He says, I am a Jew. So first of all, he says, I'm one of you. I am part of the covenant that you all hold so dear, because I was born a Jew. I am circumcised the same way that you guys are. I was taught by Gamaliel. He was a massively respected rabbi and leader in the Sanhedrin. And Paul was taught at his feet. So Paul appeals to the similarity of background. Okay? It's the first thing that Paul does in his testimony. His Jewishness, his teaching under the law, his zealousness. Paul tells them he was once as zealous for the law as these people beating him were. And he tells them he even had letters from the elders to go round up more people and beat them. So on that road, though, something happened. This is where the testimony turns. Because he says, I was one of you. I was doing all the you stuff, all the religion, all of the things that you guys are doing right now. I was that guy. But then he tells them about the encounter that he has with Jesus Christ. And it's important in your testimony to show how you met Christ and where. It's different for every single one of you, guaranteed, because it always is. I will never forget the day that God talked to me the first time. I was about 12 years old. I was at a church camp up in the backside of Mount Lemmon. It's on fire right now up in Oracle. There's a church camp up there. I bowed my head. I made a commitment to God. And I heard it clear as day. His response was, "You will teach my people." It's 12 years old. For about 30 years, I ran from that and would not do it. I did all the stupid little things that I thought God would want me to do, but that was not what God had called me to do. And then about 30 years later, clear as day again, my wife will tell you, she used to hate this, but I used to sit down and I'd play Tiger Woods golf on the computer. And one day I'm sitting there doing it and just clear. Boom, hit me. Find a seminary. What are you talking about, find a seminary? I'm doing Jesus-y stuff already. I'm like the youth guy. I do the things and find a seminary. And as I've grown and I've begun to walk more with God in that way, I begin to realize he speaks to me in other ways also. A lot of ways most of us just ignore because we rationalize our way out of that's not God, right? But he will talk to me and show me through circumstances and things that he does, things only he could do. The point is as we relay our testimony, be honest and be exact. Tell them exactly how it happened with you and don't. And then the light shone upon me when it didn't. Don't make stuff up, right? Be real with the way that it happens. See, people may not have the same experience as you because nobody does. But you may have just opened up their eyes to the fact that God's been sitting there going like this on their heart and they've been rationalizing it away. See, faith comes through hearing the word. So if you're there to give them the word and they're hearing it, you're a tool being used by God to help make them see him. Right? These people were so stuck on religion, on doing a religion and doing it right, that they all missed God. Jesus said, "You guys don't know God. You're doing all these things, you got all these laws, you got all the rituals, but you don't know God." So Paul is saying to them, "I was just like you. Maybe even more zealous than you." And then on that day, the day I met Christ, it all changed. Something else to see in his testimony is he brings in witnesses. He says, "Now, those who were with me saw the light but didn't understand the voice of the one who was speaking to me." It's verse 9. Why did they not understand? Because God was calling Paul, not calling them. They all saw something happening. They didn't know what it was. Because, again, the calling of God is very personal. He calls you. It's why a lot of times I have problems with these big altar call things in different situations, because it's normally very personal when God does this. They all knew something was happening, and they would see the transformation of Paul, what happened with him, but the voice in the calling was for Paul alone. He was the only one that heard it. See, God speaks to us each differently because he knows each one of our own hearts, that he personally knit together. So we can all put on a fake exterior and run from what God's calling you to, or even act like he's called you when he hasn't. But he knows the real you. He knew the real Paul, and he knew what Paul was doing with the letters and all that. He knew that wasn't Paul. Paul being the warrior Tarsus guy that's going to go out and round up the Christians, he knew that that was not Paul's heart. The transformation Paul is who God knew who he really was. And I want you to think about this testimony. Saul was out to kill those who weren't like him. And in that, Jesus calls him. See, a lot of times we have this feeling as people sometimes that we're constantly looking for God, but God's not answering. That's normally not how it goes. God plucks the weirdest people out of the weirdest situations. And you're just like, wow, how'd that happen? You think your unbelieving friend is beyond help. And I've heard that so many times. Oh, well, yeah, my cousin Joe or something like that, he's never going to be a believer because he blah, blah, blah, blah, blah. He's beyond help. I guarantee you he's probably not out there rounding up Christians to take them in to be persecuted and beaten, right? So was Paul beyond help? Everyone in the Christian community thought so. Remember, in their testimony, they're like, yeah, we don't want nothing to do with that guy. He was doing this. They didn't believe him. They didn't believe him. The other part about our testimony is it's real. It happened. Nobody can deny it. If you're sharing from your heart what actually happened between you and Christ, it doesn't even matter if people believe it or not. That's what happened. It's the reality. See, people see the truth in your testimony because it's authentic. God gave you an encounter that only you can tell about. And you have a before, hopefully, and an after that people can look at and go, oh yeah, yeah, I knew that dirtbag before this happened, and now he's a totally different guy. Totally different. Paul is saying, all those people on the council, go ask them. They'll tell you who I was. They'll want to kill me now, but go ask them. He's like, Paul says in his own text, I was a Pharisee of Pharisees. All of the council knew who Paul was. They all knew. Now, because he's a Christian, they want to kill him, but they cannot deny his before. And they cannot deny his after because they don't like it at all. And I think people do, never underestimate the power of your story. It may not have, your story may not have like, it's noontime and the light from heaven shone so bright around me, I was blind. It might not have that. What it does have is your encounter with Christ. And that's the most important part of all of it. The reason your testimony is so powerful is because you're the one giving it to people who normally haven't seen that kind of change in somebody. It's not normal. Now, if they haven't seen a change in you, you may want to seriously reflect on what your relationship with Christ really is. If you have not heard his calling, do not fake the idea and fake it till you make it, or whatever it is, right? Be in prayer and listen for God to call you. Our last point is that our job as Christians is not to change the hearts of people. Listen very carefully. We, as believers, are not called to save people. people think that that's our job, and we notch little things in our belt. Oh, got another one. Oh, got another one. That's not what we're called to do. That's God's job, to save people. We are called to share. Share what? Our testimony. The gospel of Christ. What he has done in our life and how that has changed. Transformation is a work of God. It's a work that is done in us through knowing his son, Jesus Christ. Paul met him on that road and was transformed in many ways. First, it changed how he saw everything. So Paul's blinded. There's a whole song, Blinded by the Light, right? That song's not about Paul. But Paul was humbled for the first time probably ever in his life. Up until now, he was the guy of guys. He was the man of man. He was the one, I will go out and I will deal with these people. A couple days of blindness can really make you appreciate the things in life that you just assume you saw correctly. See, Saul, up until this point, thought he had all of life figured out. It was all what he thought because that's what Gamaliel told him. This is what the Torah says. This is how we're supposed to behave. These are the things. But the reality is, and this is the thing that we need to remember as believers, before Christ, we just don't know any better. We don't know what we don't know. See, we think that we see everything all clearly, but the lens we're looking through is a lens that the world gives us and says, this is reality, look through this. And we're like, oh, yeah, that looks really nice. And we're doing all this bad stuff. We don't know. We don't, because you don't realize. You don't understand. Saul, Ananias comes to Saul and he says, receive your sight. And basically, just think of it this way. Change the way you look at things. That's what Ananias does. It says he was baptized, his sins were washed away, but the way that he saw everything around him changed. If you become a Christian and everybody still looks the same, examine that too. And I would tell you, I would challenge you to pray about it. The Holy Spirit coming into your life should make everything look different. The way that you see people, the way that you see yourself, the way that you see God, there should be a massive shift that happens because you are now in the light. You've been living in the darkness your whole life. It may take a minute for Paul, 3 days, to adjust to what he's seeing and what he's feeling. But everything should become much clearer. The original texts in the Gospels, it says when Paul saw, it was like scales coming off of his eyes, right? Think about this. We all, as people in general, build up these layers of defense. We build up these layers of acceptance. We build up these layers of compromise in what we see happening in the world. We justify it by going, oh, well, that's just whatever. And it's just scales going over our eyes that we're seeing things through. Well, you know, I'm really going to look at this just through this scale because, yeah, if I really looked at it in reality, it would disgust me to death. But I just keep putting scales on and kind of ignoring what's happening around me. That's what people do. You know why? You know why this is? Because the most misused verse in all of Scripture. You can't judge me, bro. Oh, well, I can't judge that guy, so I'm just going to go like this and keep putting stuff on because I don't want to see it. Or I don't want to see it the way that I really see it, which is making me sick. I want to vomit because that's disgusting. So we just keep putting on these blinders of the reality that we live in, right? And it just keeps getting darker and darker and darker until one day you meet Christ, all the junk on your eyes comes off and you see. Through the righteousness of Christ, you get clarity and you see all the things around you and you go, that's really bad. And you can't put those blinders back on because you're in the light now. You see it. Sin becomes more noticeable and you begin to avoid it now instead of acting like it's just not there. Compromise is seen for what it is, and you desire to stand in the truth of God's word as opposed to listening to the lies and putting on more blinders to what they're telling you it is when you know that that's not real anymore. The transformation of that kind is necessary as a believer because you cannot serve God and serve the world. You can't. It's not possible. You cannot live in Christ and be in the dark. It's you can't do it. Some will have those scales removed slowly, and then some people will try and build them back up. They'll try putting them back on because they don't know how to live in one world and not the other. The problem is you can't, because once you truly see the light, the dark should have no hold on you. And lukewarm is no life for a truly converted Christian. Jesus says, spit you out of my mouth, because I don't want to be part of that. You can't serve God and serve the world. You just can't do it. See, Paul had this testimony, and he had to share it to save the lost souls of the Jews he was once part of. He saw the light, and he hated to see those that he cared about not seeing it with him. He was willing to risk his own life to share that message. But God had other plans. Christ called Paul to minister to the Gentiles, and on this word, Gentiles, the Jews wanted to kill him. They wanted to kill him all the more. Why? See, in their darkness, the Jews were completely fine with one thing: their religion. Their religion said they were clean, Gentiles were unclean. In their darkness, they could not see that both of them were unclean. They couldn't see themselves as unclean because they thought that the word said that they were clean. Again, before we see the light, we all think that we are doing it right until the light shines on us and we see clearly. Jesus Christ, the Bible tells us, is the light of the world. And if he has not transformed you in a way that you see everything, I pray that you will allow him to be the Lord of your life and take the scales off. Because right now, you're just looking through everything clouded. It's not reality. And he's at the door knocking, and I just pray that you open yourself up to the light as he's sitting there just banging away. Sometimes we don't see it. Sometimes we don't recognize it. Sometimes we don't hear it, because again, even our hearing sometimes is filtered through what the world tells us. I pray that you would just pray on these things, because this is the most important thing in all of life, is knowing Jesus Christ as your Lord and Savior. It's not about coming to church. It's not about acting like a Christian. It's the most important thing, is knowing Jesus Christ. It's not about church. It's not about religion. It's not about coming here, listening to me blather on for a while, and then going back and living your life. It's supposed to impact you in a way where you go, I want what Pastor Dude says. I want to have that in my life. I don't want to live in a way where I don't see things clearly. If you don't know Jesus, bow your head and pray that he would open your eyes. Get in relationship with him. Have him help you see the stuff that you see around you that's dark. Help him shine a light on that.
1: 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As we finish up today, I want to encourage you to hang around and spend the next few minutes giving thanks to God through the upcoming songs. Worship is really the only thing we have to offer him, and it's a beautiful part of our relationship with God. Until next week, walk in the light, live in hope, and know that you are never alone. God bless you.

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0: with at least two of us ready to say cheese on this National Pet Photo Day. Next on That Thing, we'll salute a game show that's as old as the Slurpee after this word about this photogenic dog.
1: Check him out.
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debuting today on TV in 1966, The Newlywed Game, where some couples actually ended up splitting up over not remembering the wackiest place they ever made. Whoopee!

0: From the Chiricahua Community Health Center Weather Center, here's your forecast for Wilcox.
1: For Sunday, a 20% chance of showers, otherwise patchy blowing dust, increasing clouds, high right around 98. Tonight, a 40% chance of showers, otherwise mostly cloudy, then gradually becoming mostly clear, low right around 65. For Monday, a 60% chance of showers, otherwise increasing clouds, high near 94. Monday night, a 70% chance of showers, otherwise mostly cloudy, low right around 64. And for Tuesday, a 40% chance of showers, otherwise mostly sunny, high near 93. Currently in Wilcox, it's 82 degrees.
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There's only one person who's allowed to tug on Superman's cape. That would be Lois Lane, played in last year's Superman movie by the former Mrs. Maisel. Happy birthday, Rachel Brosnahan. Celebrating heterochromia on this Different Colored Eyes Day, which occurs in maybe 6 out of 10,000 people. I really don't think I'd mind being with someone with one blue and one brown eye, unless that is, you never

0: didn't shoot the sheriff, but rather the Secretary of the Treasury. Okay, not good enough for Broadway. In any case, then Vice President Aaron Burr did shoot Alexander Hamilton today in 1804. Okay, Goldie BQ, do what you do.
1: And now, the world's shortest countdown.
2: Number two.

sexy lady who, aside from being all over TV, authored the Big Fun Sexy Sex Book. I'm not making that up. Happy birthday, Lisa Rinna. Dancing Schmanson, we were twisting the night away with this. Introduced today in 1960, the Etch a

0: said today in 1914.
1: I got you, babe.
0: He didn't have him for long.
1: I got you, babe.
0: Babe Ruth made his Major League Baseball debut you, today in 1914.
1: I got you, babe.
0: 5 years later, the Bambino would be a New York Yankee.
1: You,
0: but you know that story.
1: You,
0: if you're a fan of either team. Hey, happy birthday, Jeff Hanna, the Nitty Gritty Dirt Band guitarist who played on this next song for his mother.

0: for feuding these days on cable or YouTube. That's every night. Happy 50th anniversary Family Feud for Elton John. A Friday night in the summer of 73 was more than just all right when he played at the legendary Hollywood Bowl, which opened today more than a century ago and which we'll celebrate in hour two.
1: That Thing with Rich Appel.
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The philosopher who said, if a man does not keep pace with his companions, perhaps it is because he hears a different drummer. Henry David Thoreau born this day, and happy birthday, Cheryl Ladd, the actress who talked to angels, because she was one of them.

Sidney Franklin, the first American matador, born this day. And today in 1543, guess what king married his sixth and final wife?

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The famous band show of the Hollywood Bowl welcomed Tom Petty and the Heartbreakers several times, including a show just a week before Tom left this earth. Next on That Thing, the singer whose backup band at one of her earliest shows at the Bowl included several members who would go on to form the Eagles.

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1: CTRA! Dear friend, this is Tiny Tim. And I want to tell you all that I'll be appearing in the lovely Laranda Room of the Hotel Fontainebleau. And guess what? Spanky and our gang, that great group, will be there too. I'll be singing to the accompaniment of a wonderful 30-piece orchestra. For reservations, please call 881-

0: From the Chiricahua Community Health Center Weather Center, here's your forecast for Wilcox.
1: For Sunday, a 20% chance of showers, otherwise patchy blowing dust, increasing clouds, high right around 98. Tonight, a 40% chance of showers, otherwise mostly cloudy, then gradually becoming mostly clear, low right around 65. For Monday, a 60% chance of showers, otherwise increasing clouds, high near 94. Monday night, a 70% chance of showers, otherwise mostly cloudy, low right around 64. And for Tuesday, a 40% chance of showers, otherwise mostly sunny, high near 93. Currently in Wilcox, it's 86 degrees.
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100 years when the Hollywood Bowl Orchestra or L.A. Philharmonic weren't playing there. Acts like Michael and the Jackson 5 wowed the crowd at the Hollywood Bowl like they did there in 1971. And these guys played there for the first time in 1966 and the last in 2005. And while the Stones won't be touring this year to support their new album, who knows, they might return some.

Simon and Garfunkel performed that song at the legendary Hollywood Bowl while it was still riding the charts in 1968. They say money talks, but at the bowl, this money was best known for his singing.

0: That thing celebrating the anniversary of L.A.'s Hollywood Bowl all this summer with the acts who have played there, like The Who. And coming up, another British band you may have heard of who did so in the summers of 64 and 65. And we'll actually hear one of their performances from then. Also, the winners of the Bowl's 1966 Battle of the Bands.
1: A little old tip from the Anchorman.

0: freedom land. 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
1: The summer of 75.
2: Little life on the farm is kind of laid back. Ain't much an old country boy like me can even hack. It's early to rise, early in the sack. I thank God I'm a country boy. Little simple kind of life never did me no harm. Raising me a family and working on the farm. Days are all

0: there's nothing that says you can't do-si-do at the Hollywood Bowl. Well, this next group played to a quieter crowd, or maybe not.
1: We'd like to do another film song now, but from a different film, because we've made two. It's also our latest record over here. That means it's a new single. And it's a title ditty called Help!

5 years before they played there as the Carpenters. They won the Hollywood Bowl's Battle of the Bands as the Richard Carpenter Trio. 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Olivia was at the Bowl's Grease Singing.

0: Ball, which we're saluting all this hour on its anniversary. If you're wondering why we haven't played Bob Seger's Hollywood Nights, amazingly enough, Bob has never played at the Bowl.
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the reunited Doobie Brothers were at the Bowl playing that top 10 hit in 1989. Hey, Rerun, don't record that show. I warned that kid. The first pop singer to perform there with a full symphony orchestra was... You know who it was. And you're about to...

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0: chance of showers. Otherwise, mostly cloudy, then gradually becoming mostly clear. Low right around 65. For Monday, a 60% chance of showers. Otherwise, increasing clouds, high near 94. Monday night, a 70% chance of showers. Otherwise, mostly cloudy, low right around 64. And for Tuesday, a 40% chance of showers. Otherwise, mostly sunny, high near 93. Currently in Wilcox, it's 89 degrees.
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0: Australia today in 1979, Skylab. Maybe you remember that. I was playing golf that day and heard something real loud on the 15th tee, and I was sure we were all goners.
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2: For Sunday, a 20% chance of showers, otherwise patchy blowing dust, increasing clouds, high right around 98. Tonight, a 40%

me that for my birthday. Duly noted, sir. Born this day, George Eastman, who founded Eastman Kodak, who, to my knowledge, never took any pictures of matchstick men. Status quo from the

It's Make Your Own Beautiful Sunday Day. I just stuck the beautiful in there. Born this day, Venetia Burney, who, when she was 11 years old, really had a lucky star, as she gave the planet Pluto its name. I guess the planet itself wasn't all that lucky, having been demoted to a dwarf planet. That's gotta be bad for any planet's ego.

0: on this day, not Gene Rayburn, not Charles Nelson Reilly. So it would have to be Match Game regular Brett Summers.
1: And now, the slow dance makeout song of the week.
0: For this weekend's Cheer Up the Lonely Day, this ought to

As it turns out, he did love her forever. At least that's how it worked out for Bobby Benson, who today in 1982 married Carla DeVito, the actress and singer who co-starred with Meatloaf in that song's music video. Appleheads, get your spoons out. It's Eat Your Jell-O Day.

0: we're not done yet. Now, I hope you'll join me in a chorus of Jello, I Love You. This is what happens when you give a guy like me a radio show.
1: Hello, I love you.
0: Hey, Jim, that's Jello.
1: Hello.

0: part of Mrs. Hanson was played by Mabel Page. The two women shoppers were Kay Wiley and Barbara Pepper. And the policeman was Emery Parnell.
1: And the announcer who makes everything official was the amazing Bill Quinn.
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1: Wrapping it up with music to enjoy, funnel cake and fried Oreos too, on this State Fair Food Day. 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Have a great week, Appleheads.

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6: 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Let's go.

0: Welcome back, everyone. I am your host for this episode of the podcast, Southwest of Center, with America's 250th birthday this year. I really wanted to get this guy on because he makes the most amazing wooden flags from scratch, from 2x4s, a lot of grinding and cutting and a lot of custom work. So I want to welcome Gary Lakin.
1: How you doing? Thank you very much.
0: You're on camera now.
1: Okay.
0: But I'm going to show real quick the three shot because that is just one. That is beautiful, Gary. What people are seeing now is both of us on camera, but they're seeing the flag that you made.
1: Yes.
0: That's absolutely gorgeous. So we're going to get back to that in a minute. This is called a teaser. So the people stick around to find out how you do that. But let's talk first about the golf tournament. Okay. You've got a major golf tournament coming up. This is the, what year is this that you've put this on?
1: This would be the first annual golf tournament.
0: Oh, the first. I thought you'd done this once before.
1: No, they're the ones that I did was for Children's Miracle Network when I worked at Walmart. And, okay. And it was similar. It was T1 Up for the Kids.
0: Oh, right.
1: And
0: right.
1: I ran like five of them, I believe.
0: Okay.
1: In the course that I was there.
0: So what's this one called and its first annual? What is it?
1: T1 Up for our first responders.
0: Okay. And what does this mean? I mean, you're raising money and just
1: exactly.
0: Going.
1: So I'm going to regress a little bit.
0: We all regress, don't worry.
1: Back in 2019, when I worked for Walmart, we had this thing called Quarterly Officer Appreciation Day.
0: Okay.
1: So I got the idea that I wanted to step it up a little bit. And I got with Tony King, he was a mayor at the time. And what we did was we made a proclamation. And the proclamation states that on November 9th, the city of Benson and surrounding areas, we have our own First Responders Day. So we have our own. We don't just have to recognize the National First Responders Day.
0: Right.
1: So going forward, last year, I decided to step up another notch. And I was always wanting to have this golf tournament. But I stepped up and got a 501c3 for this.
0: So that's a not-for-profit organization.
1: Exactly.
0: And it's to raise money for scholarships, or what's the money going to go toward?
1: It's actually just going to go to our surrounding area. So, for example, with that 501c3, I'm going to get grant money. This grant money is going to go to a banking account. And I have Cindy Allen and John Cooper on my committee. So when we have this money coming in, for example, if Chief Spangler needs something that's not on his budget or he doesn't have a grant for
0: it. Oh, he can apply.
1: He can fill out my form. We'll get together and decide how to disperse the funds.
0: Okay, based on the merits of whatever they're asking for.
1: Yeah.
0: So this is really the start of something big. I mean, you're going to actually establish an account that people can come to you and ask for financial aid, and then you give them a grant.
1: It won't be a grant. It'll be just a check.
0: A donation, a grant, whatever you want to call it. Yeah. Okay. So dates, times, where it's going to be, all the rest of the technical things.
1: So it's going to be November 7th. Show up time will be 7 o'clock.
0: It's a Saturday.
1: That's a Saturday at San Pedro Golf Course.
0: Mm-hmm.
1: You want to get there early. It'll be $80 a person. I kept it cheap because a lot of golf tournaments are like $100, $125.
0: Right, right.
1: I want people to come out and play. And I want people to come out to play to support our first responders.
0: Well, we're talking about it early right now, but I'm going to repost this a couple of times. I want you to come back in so that we can promote it as we get closer.
1: Okay.
0: Okay. We have a lot of amazing first responders in this area. They don't get nearly enough credit. By the way, I want to digress or regress, whatever you want to call it. I want to point out to people that I'm wearing a shirt. We believe in diversity around here, so I'm celebrating that today. I decided to put this shirt on when you walked in. I love that shirt. Mean Tweets 2024. There you go.
1: And it's actually an antique now since there's no more Twitter. So,
0: yeah, you're right. Mean X.
1: Yeah.
0: You'd put X. Want to point out you're a former Marine and you are really supportive of law enforcement, first responders, and of course, our service members.
1: Exactly.
0: Yeah. How long were you in the Marine Corps?
1: Just 4 years.
0: Well, just 4 years. Once a Marine, always a Marine.
1: Always.
0: 4 years really counts. Good.
1: It was fun.
0: By the way, I want to point out that you and I are showing off today with this shirt. Well, I guess I don't really. There we go. I got to show off the tats once in a while, too. Yeah, let's see here. Let's see that. Nice. Devil Dogs. Pretty good.
1: Yep.
0: So you did, let's learn a little bit about Gary before we go on with the tournament. You did, you worked at Walmart, you were in security there, and now you're at Safeway, you're one of the techs at the pharmacy.
1: Right.
0: How did you make that switch, that jump? And by the way, you're very imposing. When I walk up to get my prescription, I want to make sure I'm in line and I'm doing everything just right.
1: You gotta keep people in order.
0: Yeah.
1: That's that Marine in me. That was just, I quit Walmart because management had changed, and it changed in regards to my position.
0: Yeah.
1: They were basically tying my hands in regards to making apprehensions when someone came in and shoplift. So I decided it was time to move on. And I was just, I have a friend who works there. She knew I was looking for a job. I talked to Mike for a second, and next thing you know, I had a job. And I'm just part-time. I'm semi-retired right now, so.
0: Yeah. You've been in Benson for how many years?
1: 24.
0: You pay attention to a lot of what's going on. I don't want to go into detail, but you recalled something that happened politically almost 10 years ago because we were talking about some of the different things that are happening right now with the council. So you're engaged, and a lot of people may not know you personally, but I know you're very engaged in what's happening in the community.
1: I try to be.
0: Yeah. Why is that?
1: Well, decide not to just go neutral through life.
0: Yeah. That's that Marine, and you got to make a stand.
1: Yeah, you know, I think it's good to have an opinion because opinions make a difference in regards to maybe you don't like my opinion, maybe I don't like your opinion, but maybe it'll make me think like, oh, I didn't ever see it that way.
0: Yeah.
1: So there'll be a common denominator between our conversations.
0: So you're looking for...

0: I don't know how many charity events, and this those are all local events. You know, you got the VFW, the American Legion, you know, all that money stays within our city limits. You know, it's not a tournament where the money spills out to some other place in Cochise County or Pima County. It stays right here, benefiting the VFW.
1: Now, if we didn't have that golf course, what would that mean for events like yours? It obviously wouldn't be a golf tournament.
0: I guess we'd have to resort to pickleball.
1: Okay.
0: You can imagine the excitement that would turn out.
1: Well, let's hope that saner heads prevail. I think the golf course is going to be with us for a while.
0: You know, it's always been on the agenda. And I'll say this, I've played golf for going on 40 years, and I've played from the West Coast to the East Coast and in between. A lot of these people who are saying we don't need it need to just go talk to Gary. He's the superintendent out there. Get in a cart and take a drive around that golf course. It's a beautiful little golf course.
1: I've had golfers, very good golfers. In fact, one golfer was, and I don't know anything about golf, but he was on a level with semi-pro. Mm-hmm. What is that?
0: Well, Jay Tarnelman, who used to be the superintendent out there, is on that level.
1: And I've had golfers from Tucson that I know through the electric co-ops that have told me that's one of the best courses in Southern Arizona, better even than some in Tucson.
0: Well, it checks all the boxes. So you got a lot of dog legs, you got a lot of ups and downs.
1: So it's got water play. It's competitive.
0: Oh, yeah. And it's got narrow fairways. There's some, you know, it's you got to really know how you...
1: You got to know your game.
0: You got to have a shot placement.
1: All right. Anything else you want to say about the tournament at the golf course?
0: If you just call out there, I'm on the books right now. So if you have a team together, you got a four-man team, go ahead and sign up.
1: Do that by calling the golf course.
0: I don't have the number in my head.
1: I've got it on the screen.
0: Okay. Yeah, just call the golf course. And I'm going to go out there this week and make sure the sign-up sheet's out there in front so you can just walk in and sign up.
1: Okay. Is calling the golf course really the easiest way to do it right now?
0: Right now.
1: All right. Also, I've been showing the flyer off and on while we've been talking. So that's, and I'll display it at the end of the podcast as well so people have that.
0: Okay.
1: All right. So let me think. November 7th, golf tournament for first responders, first annual. It's going to create a fund where our first responders can go and ask for financial help. Believe me, I mean, I can tell you a fire department like Mescal Fire Department, they do an incredible job. They respond up and down I-10 and have a huge area that they're responsible for, but they don't have the money they need to get the resources that we rely on. So think about it. This is a great way to do it.
0: Well, I've talked to Ed. And
1: Ed Need, the fire chief. He's done right. Two podcasts with me.
0: I actually made them two flags also.
1: Oh, cool.
0: His interest in, since what you said about him traveling up and down I-10, they need to get it hazmat certified.
1: Oh.
0: Because ADOT doesn't. They're out of Tucson, I believe. So anything that happens with the chemical spill, like the one that happened up by the Maverick.
1: Yeah.
0: And they had to sit there and wait forever. That's what he's told me, that it'd be nice if we had our own hazmat team.
1: It's needed.
0: Yeah.
1: Yeah. All right, let's talk a little bit about the flags. And I'm going to our wide shot. Tell me a little bit about this. Oh, by the way, consider my $100 donation to the tournament.
0: Okay.
1: Made. Okay.
0: Cool.
1: That's agreement. And thank you for the flag.
0: What I'll do is I'll make a poster and donate to a hole.
1: Oh, okay. Cool. You mean the...
0: Yeah, I'll just take it and we'll... This hole is sponsored by... Southwest Center.
1: I haven't even done that yet, and I've been doing this for more than a year. That's kind of cool.
0: Yeah.
1: All right. Well, I appreciate it. So tell me a little bit about the flag. This one is probably a perfect example of all the flags you make, because you start with 2x4s, and I would imagine this would have been a square block of 2x4s.
0: That one was just, I just ripped it down with my table saw.
1: So tell me how you make these.
0: That one in particular, like I said, I just measured so I can get the proper dimensions, ripped it down, just glued it up. The hardest.
1: Well, when you say ripped it down, people don't know what that means.
0: So on my table saw, I set the

0: how wide I want to cut it and just feed it through until I get my 13 pieces. And then I just glue it up.
1: For those who may not understand 13 stars and stripes.
0: I was hoping I wasn't going to have to explain that one.
1: Unfortunately, we gotta assume there's a lot of people out there that don't get that, but that's why.
0: Yeah.
1: So, well, you make it sound so simple. I mean, this is laminated. Every one of those stripes is a separate piece of wood.
0: Yes.
1: And then it's wavy as well. So how do you do that?
0: I just use a grinder. I've got different cutting wheels, and I just kind of look at it and like, okay, this is how that way should go. I don't draw anything out. I just go at it.
1: I know you've given a lot of these for charities and things like that. You also sell them.
0: Yes.
1: Tell me about the different sizes. And by the way, do you have a website?
0: Or not a website. Facebook, it's called Patriot Flag Design.
1: All right. I'll put that on the screen right now, Patriot Flag Design.
0: And also, real quick, before I'll get to mention it, I have a Facebook for T1 Up for our first responders, too.
1: Oh, I'm glad you mentioned that.
0: Because that's where you'll gather all the information. I post it on my Facebook page also.
1: Yeah.
0: But I usually run it, you know, with that page also.
1: So you've got different sizes and different configurations. Tell me a little bit about that, the variety.
0: It's all what the client wants, what the client needs.
1: So these are custom made,
0: yes.
1: Custom ordered.
0: Everyone is made for that person. And they're all different. I don't go by a certain pattern. I mean, the only pattern I use is the proportions. So if it's 2 feet, 3 feet, whatever the case may be, that's the only standard.
1: What made you think to start doing this?
0: I had a buddy retired from the Air Force 3 years ago now.
1: Yeah.
0: And I made him a flag. And I look back at that flag and I'm just like, oh, man. He was so nice to see. It was so beautiful. But it took me forever, and it's just a flat flag. I put some words on it, put a frame around it. It was nice, but then I just started YouTubing, and I saw this person grinding, and I'm like, I can do that, and I just went at it.
1: How long ago was this?
0: 2 years ago.
1: So you've only been doing this 2 years. How many flags have you made? Roughly. 50?
0: No, not that many, because, I mean, I want to say probably 80% of my flags are donated. I've probably made like maybe 25.
1: Really?
0: Yeah. There's one hanging in City Hall.
1: Yeah, I know. I was going to say I've seen a lot of them, so I would have guessed a lot more than that.
0: Yeah. I don't know. I don't keep count. It's just by the order.
1: So a flag like this, you were talking to me and George before the podcast, $75 to $100.
0: Yeah, I'd probably stay at like 75.
1: Which seems to me, for the amount of work that must have gone into it, very reasonable.
0: Well, that's where I like to stay at. I mean, I've been told I can charge a lot more.
1: You can. I'm going to tell you right now, because before we did this podcast, when we first talked about it, I went online and looked, and a wooden flag like that, custom ordered, starts at around $200.
0: I know. You can go on Etsy and all those places, and it's just crazy, but this is going to sound kind of
1: self-serving,
0: cheesy. I'm going to go with cheesy. I get paid more when I see the person's face.
1: Well, you certainly saw my face when you walked in with that.
0: Right. When they look upon something it's designed for them, made for them, that's part of the payment. That's my tip, I guess, if you want to say.
1: Well, now you've given me something to do, because I'm going to have to fit it in the back here, probably right shelf here would be a good place to display it below the
0: flag.
1: Yeah. What do you think?
0: Yeah.
1: We'll set it up afterwards.
0: It should fit.
1: Yeah. So what else do you want to say about how you make these? Person gets hold of you on Facebook?
0: Or usually just message me. You know, usually word of mouth. And, excuse me, the word of mouth is usually from the donation side. I made one for VFW, American Legion, Marine Corps League, you know. And they just come, usually they just walk up to the pharmacy and say, hey, I need a flag.
1: Yeah.
0: Hand me a phone number and I'll say, okay. And I usually just
1: call them, get the specs, what they want.
0: I don't even really do that. They just usually give me carte blanche in regards to, I've seen your stuff. You just do whatever you want.
1: Well, this is very nice. when you walked in, you said, here, this is for you, immediately I'm like, wow, that is so cool, because I've seen a lot of your flags, and this one is special. 250th anniversary. Have you done any others with 250 on them?
0: No.
1: That's the first one.
0: That's the first. And that's the first one that's actually of the United States.
1: Really?
0: So you got a one of one.
1: Yeah. That's pretty cool. I like that design. I really do, especially considering it's our 250th anniversary.
0: I'll make sure and sign it on the back for you, saying one of one.
1: Please do.
0: So when I go away, you can just sell that thing for $1 million.
1: Thank you. Automatic million.
0: That's a little braggadocious, don't you think?
1: No, not at all. All right, so with the 250th anniversary this year, the entire year, I'm going to try and get this on before the 4th of July, but let me tell people, it's important to understand the entire year is a celebration, not just 4th of July. Do you plan anything special for the 4th?
0: Try to go to sleep by 8 o'clock. I don't, I should probably think about that more in regards to the fact that it's not just another year, even though it's the celebration of our freedom and all that kind of stuff. But yeah, 250 years, it's a different thing. So maybe I'll
1: stay up till 9. Yeah, watch the fireworks.
0: I'll just go put a sleeping bag in the back of my truck and watch until I fall asleep.
1: There you go.
0: That's before.
1: Yes.
0: I got other gifts for you.
1: Oh my goodness. What's this?
0: So these are little trinkets that I'm going to be giving to the golfers. They always have a goodie bag.
1: Yeah.
0: And I guess some other stuff. I couldn't find it, but there's a sticker. That's my logo.
1: Oh, T1 Up. Okay, thank you.
0: And
1: I'll take a picture of this, display it.
0: That right there, it's a magnetic clip. So it's a ball marker. So you would put it on the edge of your cap.
1: Yeah.
0: And then whenever you need to mark your ball, you just slide that thing off.
1: Very cool.
0: Those are a couple of things that I'll be giving out to the golfers that show up.
1: T1 Up. Very nice. That's very nice. All right. We'll get some pictures of these and show people what they can look forward to. And
0: one more thing I totally forgot. We added something in for the people who don't play golf.
1: On
0: the same day, and we've already got it reserved, we're going to have a cornhole tournament under the same name. And
1: Cornhole for first responders.
0: Yeah. They usually do that. And I said, well, how about just fall under my 501c3 and we can have a cornhole tournament for those who don't golf.
1: Yeah.
0: They can still provide the support.
1: Cool.
0: So that's going to happen on the same day.
1: I'm not a golfer, but I'll be there for that.
0: They're going to start that one off its own. People will be able to see that the cornhole tournament will start at 10, I believe.
1: Okay.
0: And that way they'll have time to come over to the golf course and purchase raffle tickets for anything that they see.
1: Very cool. All right.
0: So it's a combined effort. I think it's going to be a good day for the first responders.
1: I think, are you going to have any of your flags there?
0: Yeah, I'm actually going to, that right there.
1: Yeah.
0: That, without the 250 on it, is going to be the trophy for the first prize.
1: Oh, wow.
0: First place winners.
1: So
0: I'm going to have my logo be burned onto it.
1: Uh-huh.
0: And then on the bottom, there'll be a place where I can slide a photo in there. So what we're going to do is take a picture of each team. So if you win, four of you will get one of those flags with the picture of your team.
1: Wow, that's a cool idea.
0: Well, everybody knows you go out to a golf tournament. If you win, you get that little plastic
1: same
0: guy.
1: Same stuff, yeah.
0: So I'm going to place trophies for first, second, and third place. So each place will have a different flag kind of.
1: Very cool. You know what? You want to take that one and put it on display down there? I'd be honored.
0: Down where?
1: At the golf tournament.
0: No. Because I'm going to make a flag for raffles.
1: So. Oh, okay. All right.
0: Now that's yours.
1: You all right. That. Well, thank you.
0: You go ahead and post that up.
1: I will.
0: I'll take the free advertisement.
1: You know what? I'll tell you what. Because it's so important, I will make sure that when I close out the podcast, I have a picture of that along with the way to get a hold of you.
0: Okay. Yeah.
1: All right. You'll be a sponsor. How's that?
0: Sounds good.
1: All right, Gary, on that note, I think we'll wrap it up. Anything else you want to say about the tournament or all for the flag business?
0: Just reach out to me for whatever reason. If for the golf tournament, if you have questions, all my contact information is on the Facebook page. So you can call me, email me, or just message me.
1: And what's that Facebook page again?
0: T1F for our first responders.
1: Okay. And the flag.
0: The flag is Patriot Flag Design.
1: Patriot Flag Design and T1F for our first responders. All right. Gary, thanks so much for being with us.
0: Thank you.
1: Been a lot of fun.
0: Yes.
1: First podcast.
0: First.
1: And you told your mom, she said, what is that?
0: Yeah. I'm probably going to have to download it and just send a video so she can understand what's going on here.
1: Pretty cool.
0: Yeah.
1: All right. T1UP for our first responders on Facebook and the flag address?
0: Patriot Flag Design,
1: also on Facebook. My guest today has been Gary Lakin. He makes these custom-made flags. Let's go to the three-shot one more time. If you want to show your patriotism with a flag like this, reach out to him. They're custom-made, one-of-a-kind. He'll do it to your design, and I sure enjoyed having you here to talk about that.
0: It's been fun.
1: All right, good. Ladies and gentlemen, thank you so much for being with us. Support T1UP for our first responders. And when you see Gary around, say, hey, he's a Marine, and he makes these beautiful flags. Take advantage of it. On that note, we'll catch you later.

0: From the Chiricahua Community Health Center Weather Center, here's your forecast for Wilcox.
1: For Sunday, a 20% chance of showers, otherwise patchy blowing dust, increasing clouds, high right around 98. Tonight, a 40% chance of showers, otherwise mostly cloudy, then gradually becoming mostly clear, low right around 65. For Monday, a 60% chance of showers, otherwise increasing clouds, high near 94. Monday night, a 70% chance of showers, otherwise mostly cloudy, low right around 64. And for Tuesday, a 40% chance of showers, otherwise mostly sunny, high near 93. Currently in Wilcox, it's 92 degrees.
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1: For Sunday, a 20% chance of showers, otherwise patchy blowing dust, increasing clouds, high right around 98. Tonight, a 40% chance of showers, otherwise mostly cloudy, then gradually becoming mostly clear, low right around 65. For Monday, a 60% chance of showers, otherwise increasing clouds, high near 94. Monday night, a 70% chance of showers, otherwise mostly cloudy, low right around 64. And for Tuesday, a 40% chance of showers, otherwise mostly sunny, high near 93. Currently in Wilcox, it's 93 degrees.
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6: Hi, Grace. 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
9: I think I got disconnected.
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I'm your host Joe, and I'll be with you for the next 2 hours. If there's something you want to hear, go to poppartynation.com. Coming up, we have One Republic, Katy Perry, and Sabrina Carpenter, right here on Pop Party Nation.

Top Party Nation with Joe. We are doing a new segment. This is called Joe's Throws. It's my favorites from the 90s and 2000s that don't get played much on radio anymore. This is one of my favorites. It's Marcy Playground, Sex and Candy, right here on Pop Party Nation.

Pop Party Nation with Joe. It's time for Joe's Joke Break. Here's the question. Why did the musician get kicked out of the party? The answer coming up in a few songs right here on Pop Party Nation.

0: From the Chiricahua Community Health Center Weather Center, here's your forecast for Wilcox.
1: For Sunday, a 20% chance of showers, otherwise patchy blowing dust, increasing clouds, high right around 98. Tonight, a 40% chance of showers, otherwise mostly cloudy, then gradually becoming mostly clear, low right around 65. For Monday, a 60% chance of showers, otherwise increasing clouds, high near 94. Monday night, a 70% chance of showers, otherwise mostly cloudy, low right around 64. And for Tuesday, a 40% chance of showers, otherwise mostly sunny, high near 93. Currently in Wilcox, it's 80 degrees.
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Pop Party Nation with Joe. Thanks for tuning in. We are doing Joe's Joke Brick, and if you missed the question, here it is. Why did the musician get kicked out of the party? The answer? Because he couldn't find the right key. Here is Chris Brown, Run It, on Pop Party Nation with

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Pop Party Nation with Joe. We are doing Joe's Impossible Question. If you missed it, here it is. 15% of people wish they had this ability. What is it? The answer? Read people's minds. Sometimes I wish I do, sometimes I don't. It depends on the situation. Here is Rihanna, Pond Day Replay on Pop

0: 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It's time for the Big Five Countdown.
1: Big Five Countdown. I'm your host, Joe. Thanks for tuning in. Coming in at number five this week is Ella Langley, Choosing Texas.
0: Number five.

0: dropping one spot to number two. 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

0: From the Chiricahua Community Health Center Weather Center, here's your forecast for Wilcox.
1: For Sunday, a 20% chance of showers, otherwise patchy blowing dust, increasing clouds, high right around 98. Tonight, a 40% chance of showers, otherwise mostly cloudy, then gradually becoming mostly clear, low right around 65. For Monday, a 60% chance of showers, otherwise increasing clouds, high near 94. Monday night, a 70% chance of showers, otherwise mostly cloudy, low right around 64. And for Tuesday, a 40% chance of showers, otherwise mostly sunny, high near 93. Currently in Wilcox, it's 83 degrees.
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Pop Party Nation with Joe. We are doing this week's long distance dedication. It goes out to Mia in Orlando from Ryan in Minneapolis. Just want to send a little sunshine your way. Keep doing your thing and stay awesome. I'm cheering for you every single day. Here is Dua Lipa, Levitating, on Pop Party Nation with Joe. Billboard, baby.

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1: It's the time for me to wrap up the show. 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I really appreciate it. 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Stay safe and keep on popping. Here's a feel-good finish song for the week. Black Eyed Peas, I Got a Feeling. See you guys.

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David Guetta, Gone, Gone, and Gone. Hot 92.5. Hey, Wilcox, how are you? We also heard from Ariana Grande, I Hate That I Made You Love Me. Oh, if I only had a dollar for every time someone said that. Not. Hey, it's Jerry. Speaking of going gone, this week it's All-Stars Week in baseball. Because baseball's been very, very good to me, it's a little different this year, where the my favorite part is a MLB Home Run Derby. It's not going to be on Fox. It's going to be on Netflix. Yep. And that is happening tomorrow, Monday. And that's going to be starting at 4 o'clock our time, Arizona time. It'll be different. They're playing in Philadelphia, of course, a home for the Phillies. So look for that mark on your calendar tomorrow for the MLB Home Run Derby for 2026. I'm Jerry. Stick around. Clay Aiken's on the way. Drake Whitesnake. Oh, snap. Here is a band out of Portland, Oregon. This is Everclear on Hot 92.5. I am.

former American Idler, that's Clay Aiken. This is The Night on Hot 92.5. We also heard from Shy Carter and Drake. Too hard for the radio. What does that mean? Is he beefing with me? I don't think I like that. I'm Jerry. Taylor Swift is on the way. We're going to hear from Whitesnake. Now, here comes Hot Stepper.

0: From the Chiricahua Community Health Center Weather Center, here's your forecast for Wilcox.
1: For Sunday, a 20% chance of showers, otherwise patchy blowing dust, increasing clouds, high right around 98. Tonight, a 40% chance of showers, otherwise mostly cloudy, then gradually becoming mostly clear, low right around 65. For Monday, a 60% chance of showers, otherwise increasing clouds, high near 94. Monday night, a 70% chance of showers, otherwise mostly cloudy, low right around 64. And for Tuesday, a 40% chance of showers, otherwise mostly sunny, high near 93. Currently in Wilcox, it's 78 degrees.
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I think she's serious this time. Doja Cat and Woman on Hot 92.5. We also heard from the Chainsmokers and Closer and Taylor Swift. I knew it, I knew you all. Of course, that's the song being used for Toy Story at number 5. I guess she's a little part in it, so you'll know it's her. But they asked her to come write a song. She said, sure. I've got a song about love. Want to hear it? Here it goes. And she did it just like that. We still have a lot of details about her wedding last week, Friday the 3rd. A lot of pictures have not been released. At least I haven't seen any. People of New York City are complaining because of this, that, and the other thing. All things are blocked off here for traffic. Meow, meow, meow. And that's what New Yorkers do. They like to complain. I get it. I was a New Yorker for about 8 years, so I understand. But I've not seen any wedding ring pictures. Have you? A few people have kind of posted pictures they weren't supposed to, and they got those taken down like within 20 minutes. there was this article I saw of a record executive, and they didn't say who it was, but they forgot their invitation. And you only can print it out once. It has a special markings, watermarks or something, right? So they could not go to the wedding. They would not allow them to print it. Once you print it, it's gone anyway. They know what to do. But his wife had spent all this money. She's a big Taylor Swift fan. And she didn't get to go. And apparently it's gotten so bad. How bad is it? That she was threatening to divorce him because he made such a big mistake. It's a wedding. Well, I guess it was an event. And other people are complaining that there wasn't enough food. The lines are too long. There's no place to sit down and eat. You had to eat while you're in line for another area. Like, you know, if it was a buffet. Aw, poor thing. You had to sit there with your permit. And you had to wait for your steak and chicken. Poor sit down. Come on, people. Really? That's your biggest complaint? Give me a break. Here's Lighthouse, Hanging by a Moment on Hot 92.5.

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